0: you. Don't give Mr. Cook too big a hand, because if you do, he'll want a raise, and I can't afford to pay him anymore. Jack, that's real fine, though.
1: Thank you,
0: footprints
1: sir.
0: In the snow. Ladies and gentlemen, move your cameras over now to the other side of the stage with the gentleman there with the old-time fiddle. And when I say the old-time fiddler, fiddle, I think he's one of the greatest. He's been a-playing now for many, many years, been all over the country, and I know you're going to enjoy him here tonight. The harder you applaud for him, the harder he's going to work for you. From Rock House, Kentucky, that's Pike County, the old Kentucky Fox Hunter, Colonel Curly Ray Cline.
2: Hey!

0: Curly, when you're hot, you're hot.
1: That's right, Ralph.
0: Real fine. What was that, Katie Hill?
1: A little bit of Katie Hill.
0: That's a good one. The other gentleman right here beside of me, folks, I really want you to get together and make him welcome, because he's a fine young gentleman from the state of Virginia. Comes from a little coal mining town in southwest Virginia called Richlands. And he's a good singer, good lead guitar player. I know you're going to enjoy him. From Richlands, Virginia, Renfro Prophet. A nice hand for Renfro.

an old timer called Just Because. Ladies and gentlemen, the other young man I'd like to introduce to you, standing back on my left, is one of the finest lead singers in the business. Now, when it comes to singing the old time bluegrass, he really puts his heart in it, and he's one of the finest young gentlemen I ever met too. And that means just as much as the talent, you know. You need to be a man with it, and I, believe me, right here is one that is. Real proud to have him with us. He was born and raised in eastern Kentucky, way back in the sticks, a little town called Sandy Hook. Let's make welcome Colonel Keith Whitley. Big hand for him.

Thank you very much, friends. We really appreciate that. That's a trio number called I'll Just Go Away. And for the last 2 or 3 years, that's been one of our most requested songs, I guess. Right now, I'd like to kindly formally introduce you to the gentleman that's been doing all the talking, picking the five-string banjo and singing the tenor and some of the lead, although I'm sure he needs no introduction here tonight or anywhere else for that matter. Been traveling all over the United States and the rest of the entire world for a little over 30 years now. During that 30 years, he's become nothing short of a legend in the field of old-time mountain music, created his very own distinctive style. When you hear one of his records on the radio, you don't have to hear very much of it before you know just exactly who it is. And I believe when it comes right down to that old-time traditional style of picking and singing, that there ain't a man alive can play it and sing it the way he does. This past May, a year ago, at his 7th annual Memorial Bluegrass Festival, he was awarded the Doctor of Arts degree from Lincoln Memorial University. We'd like for you friends to get together here tonight and make him feel real welcome, if you would. One half of the original Stanley Brothers, the one and only Dr. Ralph Stanley. Give him a nice hand.

0: Thank you. Thank you very much. I appreciate that. That's one of the old-timers, played the old-time way. You don't see too much of the clawhammer banjo, I call it, played in the bluegrass music today. And I'm proud that I can play it. That's the way I learned to do it, and I still like to play it, and people like to hear it. I'm glad, too. Really glad. Thank you. And now we've really got a treat for you. You heard Curly Ray play the fiddle. Maybe a lot of you have heard him sing. I don't know. But I know the ones that have are looking forward to it, and the ones that haven't don't know what you've missed. Of course, Curly Ray now is going to be very ably assisted by his sidekick, Mr. Renfro Prophet. We don't want to undersell Renfro because his fine tenor singing really makes Curly sound good. Yes. Curly has been recording some solo numbers on his albums for a long time now, and I don't believe he could sell an album without some solos on him because people really like him and he likes to sing for you. Curly, come on over here to the microphone now and do your big hit song that you've got out, made live in the old Pikeville jail.
1: That's right, Ralph.
0: Pikeville, Kentucky.
1: Spent 2 days in there making that.
0: Is that right?
1: Yeah.
0: And it's called, Would You Leave Me Alone, Little Darling, Leave Me Alone in the Old Pikeville Jail.
1: And it's Bread and Water.
0: Bread and Water.
1: Are you ready?
2: I'm ready.

0: The one and only Curly Ray Klein there. And this from a 1977 concert featuring Ralph Stanley and the Clinch Mountain Boys. And on stage with him, Keith Whitley, Renfro Prophet, and Jack Cook. And as I started off the show saying, this is our 4th of July special, and if we want to say that bluegrass is a truly American form of music, I do believe it's true. Maybe it came from the Scots-Irish fiddling tradition that the folks brought over from the British Isles and went into the mountains and came into the music that we know today and the old-time tradition. And then, of course, there's this big bang when Bill Monroe and Earl Scruggs, Lester Flatt got on the stage of the Grand Ole Opry, and something new was born, and bluegrass still a very, very important part of the vernacular music of these great United States. You are tuned to Born in the Mountain with me, Ivy Shepherd. Happy to be here with you. And if you're out there listening in, want to say hello, want to hear something on the program, more importantly, know some music that needs to be shared, that needs to be heard, why then most certainly get in touch. You can send me an email, ivy@borninthemountain.com, or you can also find me online in all the likely places, or better yet, write me an old-timey letter. Just address it to me, P.O. Box 45, Emory, Virginia 24327. I'd love to hear from you, and we'll get you up to the break now. It's hymn time here on the program.
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0: All right, we are back now with more Born in the Mountain, and we'll just keep on with that 1977 concert featuring the music of Ralph Stanley and the Clinch Mountain Boys, joined by Curly Ray Klein on the fiddle, Keith Whitley on the guitar, Renfro Prophet playing guitar, and Jack Cook on the bass. Here they are.
6: See Curly in person, he'll have that album for sale. You can buy it anyway. Folks, now we'd like to sort of turn on the serious side. If any of you people have been acquainted or listened to Stanley music for the last 30 years, you know we feature a lot of sacred songs, a lot of hymns. We enjoy it. We believe in them. And I think a lot of the people that comes out and sees our shows does too. A fine song we'd like to sing for you now. This is a duet number Keith Whitley will join in with me and do. We have on record called I've Just Seen the Rock of Ages.

thank you very much. That's Will You Miss Me When I'm Gone. That's one of our most popular songs that we've had for several years now. You know this next song we're going to sing? We haven't sung it too many times. We wrote it in about 3 minutes, and I think we've sung it 3 times before now. Don't know what it's going to do, but we're going to try it out right here and see how you like it. And it's called I'm Going to Catch a Train and Ride.

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1: Your film, when you wrote that.
0: We appreciate it. We appreciate that. I'll just get the train and ride. Now we're going to call on the killer over on the bass, fiddle.
2: Killer.
0: Do us a solo number. How you feeling?
2: Fine.
0: Feel fine?
2: Feel fine.
0: Feel like singing, don't you?
2: Yeah.
0: What do you want to sing?
2: Sitting on top of the world.
0: Sitting on top of the world? Jack Cook has sung that song 10 million times. But as long as you want to hear it, he'll sing it 10 million more if he can last that long.

Thank you, Killer. Real good. I guess probably now about one more good old-time fiddle tune might just about wind up our program for this time. We really enjoyed being here and hope you've enjoyed something we've had for you. Have you enjoyed Ralph Stanton's Sunshine Boys?

Thank you. I don't know of anybody any more willing or any abler to take us out on a good train ride. And this is one of the best known fiddle tunes, I guess, that was ever written. If the man that wrote this song has drawn his part of the royalties that he should have, he shouldn't have to worry for anything. It's a fine tune, but about every fiddler plays it different. And it was written about a train that run from New York City to Miami, Florida. And it run down through that Orange Blossom Trail down through Florida. And it's called the Orange Blossom Special. And here's Shirley Ray Klein to do it. After that, we'll say so long to you.

Live on the stage from 1977, Ralph Stanley and the Clinch Mountain Boys, and I don't believe the audience is going to let them go with that one. And what a show, and if you went to go see them, you would notice that the Sidemen often had their own recordings, and that's because in the early days, and still to this day, many in the bluegrass and traditional music world are making very little money. The lead man got the lion's share of the pay, and his sidemen just got what they could afford. So Ralph Stanley was always really good about letting his fellas make records, and looking at my Curly Ray Klein keychain right now. And we'll continue on with our Born in the Mountain 4th of July special, and this is a song from the pen of Chuck Berry as performed by Jim and Jesse. They're back in the USA.

0: Although the heat of summer is just starting, we've wrapped up our Silent Summer Fun Drive. 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
2: We're back now with more Born in the Mountain. Thanks so much for stopping our way here today as we get into a little bit of celebration of the 4th of July, Independence Day for our nation, and lots of great patriotic songs, lots of songs about life in this country. So we'll just see where it takes us. But right now, here's an obvious choice. This is Jimmy Martin.

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If there

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0: God Bless America Again. 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And it's a beautiful day to be out. If you are going to be shooting off fireworks, do be careful. It's been mighty dry here recently. And I'd be remiss if I didn't play this song now. Here's Johnny Cash.
1: I walked through a county courthouse square. On a park bench, an old man was sitting there. I said, your old courthouse is kind of run down. 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I said, your old flagpole has leaned a little bit, and that's a ragged old flag you got hanging on it. He said, have a seat, and I sat down. Is this the first time you've been to our little town? I said, I think it is. He said, I don't like to brag, but we're kind of proud of that ragged old flag. You see, we got a little hole in that flag there when Washington took it across the Delaware. And it got powder burned the night that Francis Scott Key sat watching it right and say, can you see? And it got a bad rip in New Orleans, Packenham and Jackson tugging at its seams. And it almost fell at the Alamo beside the Texas flag, but she waved on, though. She got cut with a sword at Chancellorsville, and she got cut again at Shiloh Hill. There was Robert E. Lee, Beauregard, and Bragg, and the south wind blew hard on that ragged old flag. On Flanders Field in World War I, she got a big hole from a Bertha gun. She turned blood red in World War II. She hung limp and low a time or two. She was in Korea, Vietnam. She went where she was sent by her Uncle Sam. She waved from our ships upon the briny foam, and now they've about quit waving back here at home. In her own good land here, she's been abused. She's been burned, dishonored, denied, and refused. And the government for which she stands is scandalized throughout the land. And she's getting threadbare and she's wearing thin, but she's in good shape for the shape she's in. 'Cause she's been through the fire before, and I believe she can take a whole lot more. So we raise her up every morning, we take her down every night, we don't let her touch the ground, and we fold her up right. On second thought, I do like to brag, 'cause I'm mighty proud of that ragged

We just heard from Johnny Cash with the Ragged Old Flag, and this is one of my absolute number one favorite summertime tunes to play from a group I like just a whole lot. This is the Georgia Yellowhammers, 4th of July at a county fair.

Benton Flippin and the Smoky Valley Boys of Surry County, North Carolina, with Under the Double Eagle. Gilmer Woodruff, the banjo player, always called that one Don't Look Up, and I'll let you think about that now. Right here today for you, I'm Born in the Mountain, and if you are out there listening in, want to say hello, want to hear something, know some music that needs to be saved, maybe a pile of records, some old reel-to-reel tapes, just a family recording that you think has got something special on it, well, I'd love to know about it. So get in touch. Send me an email, ivy@borninthemountain.com, or you can also find me online in all the likely places, or better yet, take down this address, write me a real old-timey letter. It is P.O. Box 45, Emory, Virginia 24327. I'd love to hear from you, and we will see what else we can get on in this patriotic edition of Born in the Mountain, our 4th of July special. And here's a song from a fella who did a lot to support the little folks in our country. Here's Woody Guthrie. You know the words.

that's a fellow from right down the road in Saltville, Virginia, Hobart Smith, and just a tremendous musician. And he sang with the Georgia Sea Island Singers. He could play a banjo, a fiddle, a tremendous piano, and is just a awfully overlooked musician in the area, and we really ought to do more to feature his playing. And even Bill Monroe had some mighty, mighty fine words to say about Hobart Smith. He said you couldn't find anybody better as a sideman. Speaking of which, here's Monroe now.

some good words for hymn time today. That was Jimmy Martin, God Got Our Leader's Hand. That's about to put the lid on the old kettle here today for Born in the Mountain, this very patriotic edition of the show, 4th of July special. And be careful if you're going to be out there on the road. Don't want to lose any listeners. And got one I want to take you out with today. This was recorded in 1927 down in Winston-Salem, North Carolina. The only record this group put out, the Piper's Gap Ramblers. We all know the melody. And, well, I am Ivy Shepherd saying goodbye, good luck, and God bless you. If everything else works out, I'll be back at you same time, same place next week. And happy 4th of July. So long.

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2: This is American Roots, celebrating our nation's 250th year, live with Native American songs, Black American jazz and blues, Creole, Zydeco, Cajun, and country music. 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Let's roll with the boss man of the Mother-in-Law Lounge, my friend and bon vivant jazz trumpeter, Kermit Ruffins, and his barbecue swingers.

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I want 15 white horses and 16 showgirls to sing and dance me a song. I want you to bring me underneath the Claiborne Avenue Bridge and bring me back down to the mother-in-law lounge. And when we get by Joe's Cozy Corner, I want you to strike up that Didn't He Ramble. When I die, when you die, you better second line. 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You better second line. Ta-da! Thank you, music lovers. Thank you. And we're live coming to you from New Orleans, Louisiana. Yours truly, Kermit Ruppins and the Barbecue Swingers. Thank you all for tuning in. And by the way, who that saying they gonna beat them Saints?

And refuse to shine. But I'm dealing with the sun, with the sun, with the sun, refuse to shine. Oh Lord, I'd like to be with my baby. Oh, when the saints go marching in. Oh, when the saints go marching in. But I'm dealing with the saints, marching in. Oh Lord, I'd like

0: Yeah.
1: New Orleans' own Kermit Ruffins on trumpet and vocals using the classic song Saints as a swing and sing and hope for another return to the Super Bowl. And his barbecue swingers included the man from Japan, Z2, known to his family as Yoshitaka Tsuji on piano, Jerry Anderson drums, and Kevin Morris bass. This is American Roots for the July 4th holiday weekend. Before the nation or even jazz was born, an old a cappella form of Afro-Creole French ritual vocal music called juré emerged in the late 18th century as a mingling of South Louisiana Afro-Catholic and Protestant call and response vocal chants. Juré means to testify and was also used as a way of communicating during enslavement without enslavers understanding the messages. In South Louisiana, it's considered a forerunner of Creole Zydeco music and has some elements of blues. The famed folklorist Alan Lomax recorded examples of juré in the 1930s, now housed in the Library of Congress. The group here is led by our good friend and musical colleague, Sun Pai Barnes.

Merci tout quelqu'un qui a pu venir jeudi là. On va la faire quelque chose. Donc, we're gonna do another one. This one is really a Lent song, you know. You couldn't play no the music with musical instruments during Lent.

Rockaway, Rockaway, children in the bosom of Abraham. Hey, hey, hey, Rockaway, hey, hey, hey, Rockaway, hey, hey, hey, Rockaway, hey, hey, hey, hey, Rockaway. Good Lord, well, well, good Lord, good Lord.

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0: This is American Roots. The four federally recognized Native American tribes in Louisiana are Coushatta, Chitimacha, Tunica, Biloxi, and the Jena Band of Choctaw Indians. There are 11 state-recognized tribes. Some, like the Houma on the South Coast, were long keepers of colonial French, though they now are working on a new, distinct Houma language. Native Americans also mingled into the later, larger population of Louisiana peoples and cultures. The musical group named Bogachito means Big River in the Choctaw language. They're led by John DePriest, a member of the Choctaw Nation of Oklahoma. He was raised in Mississippi and lives in Bulbancha, or what we call in English, New Orleans. The band includes Robert Matachina, Mike Harvey, and Carolyn Broussard. They mingle French and Native American songs live on American Roots. Allons écouter la bande.
1: Yako Key. Bonjour, Jalito.
2: Hola.
1: This is still the land of many languages, I'd like to say. Bobancha, we're still here. But you know, we play songs from both sides of the Mississippi River. We play songs from Mississippi and Louisiana. We play both kinds of music. So we're gonna start with one from right here.

Thanks, y'all. This is a song partially written in the Choctaw language called Minko Holabi. It means liar king or liar chief. A topic familiar to many of us, but this one's about a governor of Louisiana from about 300 years ago named Kerouac. Somehow still relevant.

Minko Halabi, sung and played by the band Bogachita, led by John DePriest, about the French ruler known as Chef Menteur, or Lying Chief. The mingling of French and African-American roots is also all over South Louisiana, from New Orleans to the border, all the way to Houston. Singer, fiddler, and accordion player Cedric Watson was born in San Felipe, Texas, in a family with Creole French speakers among the elders. His Louisiana roots inspired him to move to Lafayette to learn the Creole language. He has a radio show, La Nation Creole, on KRVS-FM in Lafayette, where he takes you on a tour around the Creole French-speaking world. Here at the New Orleans Jazz National Park in New Orleans, Cedric plays English and French fiddle tunes, starting with My Jug of Whiskey Hanging from the Saddle Horn.

0: Creole musician Cedric Watson on vocals and fiddle, or Le Violon with La Bande de la Prison, The Prison Bars, a sad waltz if ever there was one. And we are back with Cajun music from accordionist Bruce Desgrippon when American Roots returns.
1: Here's your WVTF music forecast. Cloudy tonight, isolated showers, and a few rumbles of thunder stick with us. Lows bottom out in the lower 60s to 68 for Charlottesville. Another chance for showers and thunderstorms on Sunday, a little breezy, highs in the mid-70s and lower 80s. Some cloud coverage for us on Monday, possibly a shower or a storm for southwest and south side Virginia. High temperatures in the mid-70s and lower 80s. 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

This has been a test of the emergency alert system on WVTF. If this had been an actual emergency, the digital bursts you heard would have been followed by official news and information.

This is American Roots. Cajun accordionist and singer Bruce Desgrippons has roots in rural of Oils Parish, but grew up in New Orleans. For 40 years, he's played once weekly, now monthly, doing a Fado Do dance at Tipitina's nightclub. From a young age, he was captivated by the Cajun French language and heritage, and has been a passionate advocate for French Louisiana culture through his music, much of which he composes himself. Brutes starts with his song, Hommage aux Récolteurs, honoring the farmers.

0: accordionist Bruce Degrepon with the upbeat dance song Marksville Two-Step, named for his parents' hometown in Avoyelles Parish, Louisiana. The band members are Jim Markway on bass, Mike Barra drums, and Gina Forsyth fiddle. This July 4th, American Roots was produced at the School of Liberal Arts at Tulane University with support from the New Orleans Jazz National Historical Park, Jean Lafitte National Historical Park, the National Endowment for the Arts, the New Orleans Tourism and Cultural Fund, and Jim Hart in Chicago. I'm Nick Spitzer, and this is American Roots from PRX, Public Radio Exchange.
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0: This is American Roots for the 4th of July weekend, celebrating our country's 250th year and more live music, recalling the 50th anniversary of the Library of Congress's American Folklife Center, including Afro-French Zydeco and blues from South Louisiana accordionist Jeffrey Broussard, classic folk songs from Johnette Downing and Scott Billington, Bentonia, Mississippi blues from guitar slinger Jimmy Duck Holmes, and the latest Cajun-French stylings of Louis Michaud and band. First, here's John Fenn, head of research and programs at the American Folklife Center in the Library of Congress, to tell a bit about the center's work and legacy over the last half century.
3: American Folklife Center was established in 1976 by the American Folklife Preservation Act, signed into law by President Ford, and we've been doing our work for that long, even longer, I would say. Our collections really represent all communities that live in the United States right now, and communities that lived here before as the United States, right? So we work to be really inclusive. And I think having it at the Library of Congress, which is the nation's public library, really sort of anchors our work in stewarding a collection of wisdom and knowledge, as we like to say, a universal collection of wisdom and knowledge. And I think the Folklife Center has both the wisdom and the knowledge. we have documentation of all sorts of traditions that I think really sort of form a foundation of what it means to be present in the country right now. The library's mission is to inspire, engage, and inform. And I think we do that really well at the Folklife Center with our collections and getting people to recognize themselves in the library. The living cultural traditions that we steward in our collections and we promote through our public programs are, kind of amplifying what might be in a book, right? But also making it human, making it alive in front of you. And I think that's something that is really important to know about the Folklife Center. We have collections from Louisiana that go back, to the 30s, with the Lomaxes and whatnot, and we have a long relationship with our friends at the National Park Service, but we're here celebrating our 50th anniversary. And so I feel just very welcomed by everyone. It's always inspiring to be down here. I get to eat some really good food and hear some amazing music.
0: Let's hear some of that amazing music, starting with accordionist Jeffrey Broussard and the Creole Cowboys. Jeffrey has been carrying the French Creole musical tradition forward since he started playing drums with his late father, Delton Broussard, and band, the Lautel Playboys. Jeffrey played once at age 11, almost 50 years ago now, at the Library of Congress. But here he is now on stage at the New Orleans Jazz National Historical Park in the French Quarter to kick it off with his own band, the Creole Cowboys. Jeffrey Broussard on American Roots.

0: Jeffrey Broussard and the Creole Cowboys, the song Hard to Stop, live from the French Quarter in New Orleans, celebrating the 50th anniversary of the American Folklife Center. More live music coming up in a minute on American Roots.
1: 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All the way from Ukraine, Yagode is on the broadcast along with Tom Lin from Moldova. 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

This is American Roots celebrating the 4th of July weekend with a concert series for the American Folklife Center's 50th anniversary. Next up, it's children's music specialist Jeanette Downing on guitar and vocals with the noted Louisiana Roots music producer Scott Billington on a harmonica and vocals, performing songs originally recorded in the 1930s for the Library of Congress by father and son team John and Alan Lomax. First, a take on Zydeco et Pasale, Snap Beans and No Salt, from Jeanette's album of music for children. She added some lyrics, calling it My Little Snap Bean. Here live from the New Orleans Jazz National Historical Park on the

0: mom, les haricots se passent en l'air.
1: This next song is from Vera Ward Hall, who is an amazing singer discovered by John Lomax in Alabama in the mid-1930s. But she made her greatest recordings in Alan Lomax's apartment in New York City in 1948. She was there for a concert at Columbia University with the folk singer Pete Seeger and the blues guitarist from the Carolinas, Brownie McGee. You probably know this one because Moby had a big hit with it. He called it Natural Blues, but Vera Ward Hall called it Trouble So Hard. And you can only imagine that Vera Ward Hall, the only time she left Alabama was when she came to New York to perform at Columbia University and to make these recordings for Alan Lomax in New York City. It was the only time she left Alabama. The song made number one in Iceland.
2: Ooh. 1, 2, 3.

Thank you. Well, this next song is a very, very sad and beautiful song, a minor key gospel song. It was recorded by Alan Lomax at the Parchman Prison Farm in Mississippi in 1949. And the singer, unfortunately, all we know is one name, Jimson, who was an inmate at Parchman Farm at the time. And this says a little something about Alan Lomax as a record producer, because when he first recorded this song, the singer called Jimson was recorded this with a whole group of men, and they were all singing while they worked. But Jimson had such a hauntingly beautiful voice that Lomax made the decision to ask him to sing it solo. And that's the version that we learned the song from, was this man singing by himself, actually using an axe as percussion. Called No More My Lord. One, two, three.

Jeanette Downing and Scott Billington live with children's music and other variations on the Lomax's field recordings for the American Folklife Center's 50th anniversary. Next up, it's Mantonia, Mississippi blues legend Jimmy Duck Holmes. He runs the Blue Front Cafe, the oldest remaining juke joint in Mississippi. He was joined on stage by Leroy Etienne on drums and Bruce Sunpie Barnes harmonica to play Blues Ain't Nothing live on American Roots.

Jesus will make it feel like it alone. Everything, everything you have. Help me out, son, pie.

0: blew my time back up. Thank y'all so much.
1: It had to be The Devil, one of the Bentonia bluesman Jimmy Duck Holmes' signature songs, live at the American Folklife Center's 50th anniversary concert in the French Quarter. We'll shift gears a bit for some modern electronic Cajun music when American Roots returns.
2: Here's your WVTF music forecast. Cloudy tonight, isolated showers and a few rumbles of thunder stick with us. Lows bottom out in the lower 60s to 68 for Charlottesville. Another chance for showers and thunderstorms on Sunday, a little breezy, highs in the mid-70s and lower 80s. Some cloud coverage for us on Monday, possibly a shower or a storm for southwest and southside Virginia. High temperatures in the mid-70s and lower 80s. 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
4: 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And thanks.

I'm Nick Spitzer. This is American Roots. Louis Michaud is known for playing fiddle and singing with his brother Andre Michaud in the Grammy-winning Cajun band The Lost Bayou Ramblers. But in 2023, Louis released his first solo album, Rêve de Troubadour, The Troubadour's Dream, and started touring under his own name. Michaud's music pushes the boundaries of Louisiana French music tradition, including elements like synths and samples. On stage for the American Folklife Center's 50th anniversary concert in New Orleans' French Quarter, it's Louis Michaud and Swamp Magic with an Austin Peay song called T'as fini de me voir, You're Done Seeing Me, live on American Roots.

Thank y'all so much. Lead Belly. This is a song that talks about my family, the Michauds. We're from the Loire Valley before we came to New Orleans and through Haiti. And the Jumon de Michaud is called this song, and it's about the Michaud's mare because their horse ate all of the hay in the summer, and when the winter came, she repented. Much like my family, any food around, they used to call, you know, my dad and them were from a family of 10, and his dad was from a family of 10. And, you know, the in-laws called us the locusts, because anytime we'd come in, and even when I got to go to my grandpa's, Pat, hide the food, you know, but anyway. So it's a family tradition, even with the horses, apparently. But here's something called Jumon de Michaud.

0: Louis Michaud and Swamp Magic with a song about his family and their horse, La Jument de Michaud. It's about time for me to get out of the saddle to say that American Roots is produced in collaboration with colleagues in the School of Liberal Arts at Tulane University and with support from the New Orleans Jazz and John Lafitte National Historical Parks in South Louisiana, the National Endowment for the Arts, the New Orleans Tourism and Culture Fund, and Jim Hart in Chicago. 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Our American Roots team included Olivia Bruslowski, Lauren Callahan, Steve Martin, Reggie Morris, and Rachel Orter. Special thanks to John Fenn and Andrea Decker of the Library of Congress's American Folklife Center, Matt Hampsey of the New Orleans Jazz National Historical Park, the Historic New Orleans Collection, the New Foundation, and our highly knowledgeable colleagues at the National Council for the Traditional Arts, Blaine Wade, Madeline Ramez, Colleen Arnerich, and Eric Harris, who recorded the festival. You can find American Roots on Facebook, Instagram, Twitter, and our website, amroutes.org, American Roots. Until that time, I'm Nick Spitzer for American Roots from PRX, Public Radio Exchange. May the 4th.
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2: Schubert was ill, an illness that would take his life in a few years. And he started doing something he hadn't done since he was a teenager, writing string quartets, including this one. Schubert borrowed its main musical theme from himself, from a song he wrote about a young woman terrified when she meets the angel of death. Death speaks kindly, consoling her with the music you're hearing right now, and says, "You will sleep softly in my arms." I'm Aaron Kane, Schubert String Quartet, Death and the Maiden, this hour. Composer and cellist India Gailey wrote this music and performs it here as well. This is Ghost.

Ghost, for cello and voice, played there and sung by its composer, India Gailey. Queen Dido of Carthage had one of the most legendary, defiant, and poignant statements in the face of mortality. "Remember me, but forget my fate." Dido's lament from the end of Henry Purcell's Dido and Aeneas. Heartrending, even if there are no words. This is a version of that lament by Leopold Stokowski. He arranged it for full orchestra here. "When I am laid in earth, Dido's lament," performed here by the Bournemouth Symphony Orchestra, conducted by José Serebrière.

when I am laid in earth. Dido's Lament from Dido and Aeneas by Henry Purcell. Leopold Stokowski made that transcription for full orchestra, and that was the Bournemouth Symphony Orchestra there, conducted by José Cerebrière. Franz Schubert died young, far too young. He was 31. Brief as his life was, Schubert created so much, about 1,500 pieces of music, 600 of them were songs, and so much of it wasn't published or even performed until years after his death. In the last couple of years of his short life, battling illness, Schubert seemed to be composing more than ever, and that is when he wrote this string quartet, Death and the Maiden. It's performed here by the Hagen Quartet.

The Hagen Quartet performing the String Quartet No. 14, Death and the Maiden, by Franz Schubert. Franz Liszt and Iseta Kennemason will console you in about a minute.

Here is one of the six pieces for solo piano that Franz Liszt composed and simply called Consolations. This one is Consolation No. 3, played here by Iseta Kanna-Mason.

0: Consolation No. 3 by Franz Liszt, played there by Iseta Kanemason.
1: Here's your WVTF music forecast. Cloudy tonight, isolated showers and a few rumbles of thunder stick with us. Lows bottom out in the lower 60s to 68 for Charlottesville. Another chance for showers and thunderstorms on Sunday, a little breezy, highs in the mid-70s and lower 80s. Some cloud coverage for us on Monday, possibly a shower or storm for southwest and south side Virginia. High temperatures in the mid-70s and lower 80s. 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

Perhaps this music calls to mind a light breeze on a clear sky blue day. A field of fresh flowers and warm sunshine. A soft summer rain. This music will speak to all of that, but the main theme that you hear here is meant as a musical embodiment of Pan. Not Peter Pan, but Pan, the ancient Greek god of the summer wind. However, like both Peter Pan and the summer wind, this work is meant to inspire warmth and wonder. It's a theme that blows through this entire piece by Claude Debussy. It's called Six Epigraphes Antiques. It's performed for you here right now by the Lion National Orchestra. June Markle at the podium. I'm Melanie Renata. This is Music Through the Night.

A warm summer day wrapped up there in Debussy's Six Epigraphs Antiques. The Lyon National Orchestra performing June Markle at the podium. I'm Melanie Renata with a powerful brief bit of Vivaldi in just a moment. 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

a famous operatic aria gets served up here, and not by a countertenor or contralto. Nope. Violinist Nicola Benedetti takes the spotlight with the Scottish Chamber Orchestra. From Vivaldi's opera Il Giostino, it's I Will See With Delight.

Whew, that piece sure said a lot in just 4 minutes' time. Violinist Nicola Benedetti and the Scottish Chamber Orchestra from Vivaldi's opera Il Giustino, I Will See With Delight. 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I'm Melanie Renata with a work that flickers with energy here, Wilhelm Stenhammer's Serenade, Opus 31, performed by the Gothenburg Symphony.

0: The Gothenburg Symphony serving up some Saturday night energy there with Neeme Järvi conducting the serenade from turn of the 20th century Swedish composer Wilhelm Stenhammar.
1: Here's your WVTF music forecast. Cloudy tonight, isolated showers and a few rumbles of thunder stick with us. Lows bottom out in the lower 60s to 68 for Charlottesville. Another chance for showers and thunderstorms on Sunday, a little breezy, highs in the mid-70s and lower 80s. Some cloud coverage for us on Monday, possibly a shower or a storm for southwest and south side Virginia. High temperatures in the mid-70s and lower 80s. 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
0: Who is your current favorite musical artist? You know that feeling of excitement you get when they drop a new single? That shock when you notice their sound has evolved into something different than what you're used to? Well, picture yourself in Italy in 1826. Niccolo Paganini, a composer known for dazzling audiences, he publishes a new work. And instead of his typical virtuosic technical fireworks, he holds back. And in his new music, he instead explores lyrical, intimate melodies. Well, that's this piece, and it's on the way. I'm Melanie Renata. This is Music Through the Night. This hour begins with a sort of musical yin and yang, a sonata for flute and harp by Nino Rota, where at first the flute feels light and precise while the harp gets to flow lyrically, and then seamlessly they eventually trade places, trade personalities. Here's flutist Laurel Zucker and harpist Susan Jowles.

Best known for his film scores, Nino Rota clearly brought the same imagination to his concert works. His sonata for flute and harp there, harpist Susan Jowls performing with flutist Laurel Zucker. I'm Melanie Renata with a pretty intimate piano solo in just a moment. You're listening to Music Through the Night.

a moment here to settle your mind. Let whatever's taking up space in your thoughts just drift away. Give it a nudge if you have to, and settle into this Allemande from J.S. Bach's fourth partita in D.

The delicate flow of the Allemande from J.S. Bach's fourth partita in D major. Pianist Igor Levit serving up a few precious moments of just feeling like everything's all right. I'm Melanie Renata, and you know what? Right here, right now, everything is all right with music through the night. Wherever you find yourself here in the dark of the night, take a breath. You're about to embark on an incredibly layered orchestral journey, a work by Italian composer Niccolo Paganini that drips with hints of Romani music. Guitarist Nicola Hall here with the London Mozart Players, Paganini's second violin concerto in B minor.

0: Music given the nickname the Little Bell for the many times the sounds of ringing bells, or at least the essence of a ringing bell, floats through that work. Paganini's second violin concerto in B minor, guitarist Nicola Hall performing with the London Mozart Players, Andrew Litton at the podium.
1: Here's your WVTF music forecast. Cloudy tonight, isolated showers, and a few rumbles of thunder stick with us. Lows bottom out in the lower 60s to 68 for Charlottesville. Another chance for showers and thunderstorms on Sunday, a little breezy, highs in the mid-70s and lower 80s. Some cloud coverage for us on Monday, possibly a shower or storm for southwest and southside Virginia. High temperatures in the mid-70s and lower 80s. 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
0: In Vienna, around the year 1800, music filled every corner of the city. Music spilled from aristocratic homes. Every celebration seemed to be marked with a musical performance. And that is the musical world Beethoven stepped into. He already had a reputation that opened every salon door. And while he was well known as a dazzling pianist, he was just beginning to create the new shape of chamber music. This is one of those early experiments, one of his first string quartets. It's on the way. I'm Melanie Renata. So glad you're here. This is Music Through the Night.

Sometimes someone touches your life and it's hard to know how to best express your gratitude. For composers, they don't have to wonder how they'll express themselves. The eccentric pianist and composer Erik Satie, he had such a profound impact on composer Elena Katz-Schiernan that she chose to honor him through a compilation of piano works. She tossed them onto an album she named Unsent Love Letters, Meditations on Erik Satie. This is that album's title track.

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Tamara Anna Chislovska performing Unsent Love Letters by Elena Katz-Sheernan. I'm Melanie Renata. This is Music Through the Night. And on this very late Saturday night, a string quartet plays a very special piece from Beethoven, one of his early chamber works, his third string quartet in D, performed for you here by the Emerson String Quartet.

Yeah, sure. That is numbered as Beethoven's third string quartet in D major, but it was, however, the first string quartet he ever composed, written when he was still finding his musical voice. It was shared with you there by the Emerson String Quartet. I'm Melanie Renata, with a bit of twinkling musical magic in just a minute. 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

When a composer is inspired by both the natural world and the digital world, well, it can be kind of tricky to point towards which world inspired works like this piece by Tristan Colo. It's called The Old School.

0: Music that clearly does not take itself too seriously. A symphony from Haydn, known as the Schoolmaster, his 55th symphony in E-flat major, Antal Doráty, conducting the Philharmonia Hungarica.
1: Here's your WVTF music forecast. Cloudy tonight, isolated showers and a few rumbles of thunder stick with us. Lows bottom out in the lower 60s to 68 for Charlottesville. Another chance for showers and thunderstorms on Sunday, a little breezy, highs in the mid-70s and lower 80s. Some cloud coverage for us on Monday, possibly a shower or storm for southwest and southside Virginia. High temperatures in the mid-70s and lower 80s. 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
0: If you're lucky, at some point in your life, you'll have the opportunity to go on a quest, a pilgrimage to find meaning or to find yourself. That's what this work by Hector Berlioz is all about. Inspired by a poem from the early 1800s, one that is a story as old as time, truly, a disillusioned and disenchanted young man leaves home, and he heads out into the world to find the meaning of life. Harold in Italy later this hour. I'm Melanie Renata. This is Music Through the Night.

Have you ever been out in nature just before the sun comes up? Perhaps somewhere with lush rolling hills where you get to witness the magical, misty moments of the morning fog lift as the colors of the day start to take shape. Well, that is what this piece of music was meant to embody. Here's the Berlin Philharmonic.

After he witnessed the roaming countryside bathed in brilliant morning light, well, that's when Richard Strauss got it, that nature could inspire great music. That was In the Campagna from Strauss's From Italy, the Berlin Philharmonic performing. I'm Melanie Renata with a gentle trio of woodwinds. In just a moment, you're listening to Music Through the Night.

Oboist Mark Ostowich here with clarinetist Ron Offman and bassoonist Mark Ortwein for a work called Kaibot. Well, a movement, really, from the Impressionist Suite No. 2 by Rick Soash.

Gentle Sounds from a Skilled Storyteller. Rick Sawash is an author as well as a composer. That was the Kaibot from his Impressionist Suite number 2. Now here you get to wander through Italy. Along with violist Tobias Zimmermann and the London Symphony, it's a quest to find meaning. It's Harold in Italy by Hector Berlioz. I'm Melanie Renata. This is Music Through the Night.

0: That is not a concerto, nor is it a symphony or even a tone poem. Somehow, that work is all three and so much more. Harold in Italy by Hector Berlioz is Opus 16. Colin Davis at the podium, conducting the London Symphony, and violist Tobias Zimmerman.
1: Here's your WVTF music forecast. Cloudy tonight, isolated showers and a few rumbles of thunder stick with us. Lows bottom out in the lower 60s to 68 for Charlottesville. Another chance for showers and thunderstorms on Sunday, a little breezy, highs in the mid-70s and lower 80s. Some cloud coverage for us on Monday, possibly a shower or storm for southwest and southside Virginia. High temperatures in the mid-70s and lower 80s. 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
0: After long days of teaching and conducting in the city, composer Leoš Janáček would escape into the hills of Moravian Slovakia, just so he could catch his breath. On those hikes, he started hearing something. Songs and dances that rose up from the villages he passed through. Music that had never really been written down, just passed hand to hand, voice to voice. And he couldn't stop listening. Soon he wasn't just going on a walk to center himself. He was collecting melodies. And eventually, those borrowed tunes found their way into music entirely his own. This work from Janáček is on the way. I'm Melanie Renata. Please, stay with me. Louise Adolfa Lebeau was a performer and educator as well as composer, and she poured her artistry into her very lush D minor piano concerto. This is just a slice of it. Here's pianist Katia Cimbergi and the Berlin Chamber Symphony.

Good morning. I'm Melanie Renata. Thanks for being with me. One of the things that you might find most fascinating about classical music is how clearly you can hear its evolution across centuries. In the Baroque era, music grew more complex and intricate, and one of the shining stars of this time was George Friedrich Handel. This work is like a sample platter of his artistry, a collection of ideas crafted throughout his career. Handel's Concerto Grosso No. 2 in B-flat major.

the Academy of Ancient Music, sharing the sparkle of Baroque era sounds. Handel's second Concerto Grosso in B-flat major. Take a breath, a moment of musical meditation coming up in just a moment. I'm Melanie Renata.

These early hours offer up something that no other time of day can. Your little corner of the world is not fully awake yet, so there's an opportunity to sit with the calm. Maybe open up that journal you've been meaning to write in and just start writing, I don't know. This work from Mel Bonice will give you a nice little soundtrack to get started. It's her meditation, Opus 33.

pianist Miriam Barbel Cohen, helping you ease into your morning with a meditation by Mel Bonis. I'm Melanie Renata, and hopefully you got time to enjoy a little calm, because the energy in this next work, it feels like someone just suddenly turned all the lights on. It's a work known as Lakian Dances by Czech composer Leoš Janáček. Here's the Rotterdam Philharmonic James Conlon at the podium.

music by folklorist, music theorist, and composer Leo Janáček, named after the language people spoke in the village he grew up in, a mix of Czech and Polish, a language called Lakian. That was Lakian Dances, performed by the Rotterdam Philharmonic. I'm Melanie Renata, and I've got a lovely little string quartet coming up for you in just a minute.

There are only three string quartets from the incredibly self-critical composer Johannes Brahms. Well, three that survived, anyways. It's believed there may have been as many as 20 others that he destroyed. This is the finale of his third and final in B-flat major, performed by the Hagen Quartet.

0: The finale of a work that provided Brahms some breathing room while he was composing his emotionally turbulent first symphony. That was the fourth movement of his third string quartet, performed by the Hagen Quartet.
1: 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Cloudy tonight, isolated showers, and a few rumbles of thunder stick with us. Lows bottom out in the lower 60s to 68 for Charlottesville. Another chance for showers and thunderstorms on Sunday, a little breezy, highs in the mid-70s and lower 80s. Some cloud coverage for us on Monday, possibly a shower or storm for southwest and south side Virginia. High temperatures in the mid-70s and lower 80s. 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
0: Welcome to a new day. Sounds of an early morning. This flute concerto by Vivaldi, it may call to mind the sounds that greet you at dawn. Sometimes birdsong begins a little bit too early. Sometimes it's a welcome treat. Well, this is a treat for sure. It's known as the goldfinch, and it flutters into this hour in mere moments. I'm Melanie Renata, so glad you're here. Please, stay with me.

This is a 4.5 minute transformative journey. So much said in such a short amount of time. Here's the Seraphin String Quartet with Amazing Grace.

Its roots may be religious, but its meaning is universal. No matter your story or background, there's always an opportunity to turn it around. Amazing Grace. Good morning, my friend. It is 6 past the hour. I'm Melanie Renata. Who has time these days to get lost in thought? No one, really. The trick is that sometimes you just gotta make the time to daydream, or you can just allow yourself to fall into it here. A Reverie by English composer Frederick Cohen. Here's the BBC Philharmonic.

The BBC Philharmonic with a pleasant little daydream in sound, a reverie from Frederick Cohen. I'm Melanie Renata. Thank you for being with me this morning. We're catching some time before the birds outside your window tell you that the day has begun. Instead, a musical goldfinch helps you greet your day. Masahiro Arita twitters with the flute alongside the Tokyo Bach Mozart Ensemble. It's Vivaldi's third flute concerto in D, known as the Goldfinch.

crafted in the image of a sweet little goldfinch called exactly that, the goldfinch from Vivaldi. Flutist Masahiro Arita performing with the Tokyo Bach Mozart Ensemble. I'm Melanie Renata with some more bird songs dressed up for the orchestra in just a moment.

They say imitation is the highest form of flattery. So Respighi must have deeply admired birds. The St. Paul Chamber Orchestra here embodying the early morning atmosphere in imitation of a variety of birds in a work from Respighi aptly titled The Birds.

A dove, a hen, a nightingale, and a cuckoo, all wrapped up nicely in a classical bow. Hugh Wolfe conducting the St. Paul Chamber Orchestra for a work from Ottorino Respighi called The Birds. I'm Melanie Renata, and we stay light and lifted with a bright and chipper piano sonata in just a tick.

The pace for your morning gets set here by pianist Andras Schiff, a bright work that'll get you moving. Franz Schubert's Piano Sonata in A flat major.

0: Well, what a beautiful way to start your Sunday. Just a bright and chipper solo, a piano sonata in A flat major, written by Franz Schubert just weeks before his death, performed for you there by pianist Andras Schiff. I'm Melanie Renata. Thank you so much for sharing some of your very precious time and space with me this morning. Be sure to be good to yourself today, and be good to your neighbor too. Okay.
1: More rain and showers to end our weekend. For WVTF Music, I'm Jim Matthews. Some showers and storms today, highs near 80 to the mid 80s for Fredericksburg. Cloudy tonight with a chance of showers and storms, lows in the mid 60s, and some cloud coverage for us on Monday. Showers and storms for Southwest and South Side, highs in the mid 70s to around the mid 80s across the region. 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

0: Welcome to Sing for Joy, presenting sacred music that expresses the biblical themes that are the basis of Christian worship for each week in the church year. Sing for Joy comes to you from St. Olaf College in Minnesota. Our program is made possible by the Sukup Manufacturing Company of Sheffield, Iowa, makers of Sukup grain bins, dryers, and grain handling equipment. 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
1: The writers of the biblical texts continually refer to the natural world as an expression of God's creative and sustaining power. The psalmist offers countless expressions of praise for God's creation. The prophets use creation imagery to express their messages of hope and justice. And in the Gospels, Jesus points to the earth as a mode of teaching and imagining God's grace. This week's Gospel is one of those moments where Jesus uses the image of a sower in a field to teach about the enduring power of God's Word. We open our program today with a beloved choral anthem of John Rutter, For the Beauty of the Earth. It gets us in the mood for praise of creation and its many gifts. The refrain proclaims, Lord of all, to thee we raise this our joyful hymn of praise.

John Rutter's setting of For the Beauty of the Earth by Folliot S. Pierpoint. Donald Pearson conducted the Cathedral Choir of St. John's Cathedral in Denver, Colorado, with organist Eric Plutz. Jesus used parables, or stories with common images and an unexpected twist, as teaching tools throughout his ministry. In the parable of the sower, someone scatters seed on a path where birds eat them, on rocky ground where they don't take root, among thorns where they don't flourish, and finally, on good soil where they do take root and grow. Unusually, Jesus actually takes a moment to explain the point of this parable, spelling it out for the listeners. This parable, he says, is about the Word of God. The one who hears God's Word and understands it is the one who flourishes. Our next piece of music offers a musical expression of this parable, written as a prayer to God. The final stanza prays, "Let not the world's deceitful cares the rising plant destroy, but let it yield a hundredfold the fruits of peace and joy."

0: Almighty God, Your Word is Cast, text by John Kaywood and tune Call Street by Roy Henry Johnson. We heard the choirs of the Cathedral of St. Philip in Atlanta, Georgia, under the direction of Robert L. Simpson. The Hebrew Bible reading for this Sunday offers similar imagery to the parable of the sower. The prophet proclaims that just as the rain waters the earth and nourishes it, causing new life to grow, so the word of God rains down on us and nourishes us, inviting us to grow and produce good fruit. We'll hear a movement from a cantata by J.S. Bach that is set to verses from Isaiah 55, "For as the rain and snow come down from heaven."
1: Gleich wie der Regen und Schnee vom Himmel fällt.

We heard a movement from Cantata 18 of Johann Sebastian Bach for As the Rain and Snow Come Down from Heaven. Jeffrey Thomas conducted the American Bach Soloists of San Francisco, California, with bass soloist James Weaver. To learn more about the music you hear on Sing for Joy, visit us on social media and on the web at singforjoy.org. There you can subscribe to our monthly e-newsletter. The psalm appointed for this week in worship is Psalm 65, which begins, "Praise is due to you, O God, in Zion, and to you shall vows be performed, O you who answer prayer." The psalmist continues with poetry full of praise. The praise includes gratitude for God's gifts of creation, and the psalmist names the mountains and seas, concluding, "Those who live at earth's farthest bounds are awed by your signs. You make the gateways of the morning and the evening shout for joy." We'll hear a beautifully sensitive sung setting of this psalm by Scottish composer and organist Charles McPherson.

Thou, O God, art praised in Zion, a setting of Psalm 65 by Charles McPherson. We heard Rupert Goff with the Vicar's Choir of Wells Cathedral in Wells, United Kingdom. We turn now to the hymnody of 20th century hymn writer Fred Pratt Green with his hymn For the Fruit of All Creation. We hear the expressive text set to a gentle Welsh hymn tune, which invites both singer and listener to give thanks for God's creation and all that it teaches us. For the plowing, sowing, reaping, silent growth while we are sleeping, future needs in earth's safe keeping, thanks be to God.

We heard For the Fruit of All Creation, Fred Pratt Green's text sung to a Welsh traditional tune and arranged by Sing for Joy Director of Music Emeritus John Ferguson. Ferguson conducted and accompanied the St. Olaf Cantorai of Northfield, Minnesota. We began our program with John Rutter's music, and we returned to it again with his setting of We Plow the Field and Scatter. His setting includes harp accompaniment, which offers a beautiful lightness to the hymn singing. Again, we encounter the image of a sower in a field, reminded that God is God of both seed time and harvest.

We Plow the Fields and Scatter, hymn by Matthias Claudius, translated to English by Jane Montgomery Campbell, and set to a German tune by Johann A.P. Schultz. We heard John Rutter's arrangement, with Rutter conducting the Cambridge Singers and accompanist Thelma Owen. We close our program today in the same way that we began, with a musical setting of For the Beauty of the Earth, a hymn by Folliot S. Pierpoint. This time, we'll hear a hymn setting by David Evans, sung by the choir of Wells Cathedral with organist Rupert Goff. Sing for Joy listeners, may we all go out giving thanks for the gifts of God's creation, and especially for the gifts of music. In the words of the hymn writer, for the joy of ear and eye, for the heart and mind's delight, for the mystic harmony linking sense to sound and sight, Christ our Lord, to thee we raise this our sacrifice of praise.

0: Sing for Joy explores in sacred music the biblical themes of Christian worship each week throughout the liturgical year. Your host is Reverend Alexandra Jacob. The series is a production of St. Olaf College. Sing for Joy is made possible in part by a major grant from the Sukup Manufacturing Company of Sheffield, Iowa, makers of Sukup grain bins, dryers, and grain handling equipment. 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Sing for Joy's music director is Andrew Jacob. Our communications coordinator is Carolyn Pearson. The program is engineered and edited by Grant Fraguelli and Mia Pardo. Sean Tonko is the program's producer, and our executive producer is Jeffrey O'Donnell. 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
1: More rain and showers to end our weekend. For WVTF Music, I'm Jim Matthews. Some showers and storms today, highs near 80 to the mid-80s for Fredericksburg. Cloudy tonight with a chance of showers and storms, lows in the mid-60s, and some cloud coverage for us on Monday. Showers and storms for Southwest and South Side, highs in the mid-70s to around the mid-80s across the region. 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
5: 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Conducting today's program is Mac Wilberg, with organist Brian Mathias, and the spoken word by Derek.

In a moment of self-doubt, I once went to my father for advice. I explained my situation and why I wasn't sure I could accomplish what I had set out to do. He listened intently and then responded, "If not you, then who?" I took those five words home with me and thought of them often. It's now been many years since he shared that counsel, but it has never left me. The question my dad asked that day, "If not you, then who?" wasn't meant to suggest that I was the only one who could accomplish my goal. But it was meant to remind me that even when challenges seemed daunting, I could embrace the task and move forward with faith. We each face moments in life when we know action is required, yet find ourselves standing at the edge of the proverbial high dive, asking, "Can I really do this?" Well, it's in these moments that we can look to God, our Father in heaven, and receive His loving, stabilizing reassurance. Whether beginning a new journey or starting over for the 100th time, whether pleading for a softer heart or striving to turn a wrong into a right, we will find that as we turn to God in our decisions, we are filled with His Spirit and His assurance, giving us the confidence to move forward in the direction He would have us go. Once an orphan and later a queen, Esther found herself in a dangerous predicament. A decree had been issued to destroy all the Jews in the land. Esther, a Jew herself, was urged by her cousin Mordecai to go before the king and plead for her people. But to do so uninvited was punishable by death. Mordecai urged her again, saying, "Who knoweth whether thou art come to the kingdom for such a time as this?" His question was another way of asking, "If not you, then who?" Esther did act. She valiantly approached the king, trusting that God would preserve her and her people. Hidden things came to light. Her people were spared, and her quiet courage changed the course of history. At one time or another, we all are come for such a time as this. In those moments when we know we must act yet feel fear and self-doubt, may we remember the simple counsel, "If not you, then who?"

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Until we meet again, may peace be with you this day and always.

0: More rain and showers to end our weekend. For WVTF Music, I'm Jim Matthews. Some showers and storms today. Highs near 80 to the mid-80s for Fredericksburg. Cloudy tonight with a chance of showers and storms. Lows in the mid-60s. And some cloud coverage for us on Monday. Showers and storms for Southwest and South Side. Highs in the mid-70s to around the mid-80s across the region. 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
5: It's Sunday Baroque. I'm Suzanne Bonha. France's King Louis XIV is known as the Sun King. It was a personal brand that he cultivated to illustrate his belief that he was the center of the universe and without equal. For a guy who became king at a few months short of his fifth birthday, Louis XIV managed to cultivate quite sophisticated tastes in the arts, and today we're featuring some of the musicians in the Sun King's inner circle.

0: Live from NPR News in Washington, I'm Louise Schiavone. Republican Senator Lindsey Graham of South Carolina has died at 71. His office said in a statement he died Saturday night after a brief and sudden illness. NPR's Sam Gringless has details.
1: Since his election to the Senate in 2002, Graham has become known for promoting muscular military intervention abroad. And his judiciary chair played a key role confirming Supreme Court Justice Amy Coney Barrett. Around his own bid for the Republican presidential nomination in 2016, Graham called Donald Trump a bigot and said Trump would destroy the GOP, but has since become one of the president's closest allies. NPR asked Graham about that evolution in 2019.
2: He's proven to me that he's been a better president than I thought he was. I had very low expectations. But what he does is he listens to people, including me and others.
1: Trump called Graham one of the greatest people and senators I have ever known. South Carolina's Republican governor can immediately appoint a replacement. Sam Gringlass, NPR News, Washington.
0: Graham had recently survived a rough political primary and was heading confidently toward November elections for a fifth Senate term. In the state of Maine, the contest for U.S. Senate has been complex, with Democratic hopeful Graham Platner abandoning his candidacy in the face of sexual assault allegations, which he's denied. Now the Democratic Party is looking at a nominating convention on July 25th. Party Director Devin Murphy Anderson says it will be a scramble to revive momentum.
3: The challenge that we face right now is the timeline. And how do we get people involved in this timeline? And so the grassroots energy that we had up until this moment needs to find a home.
0: Whoever wins the party nod will face Republican Senator Susan Collins, who's seeking a sixth Senate term. Iran says it's closing off the Strait of Hormuz completely after a third round of U.S. strikes overnight. Pakistani and Omani officials have urged diplomacy, but as NPR's Emily Feng reports, both the U.S. and Iran say a temporary ceasefire is over.
4: Pakistan has been an important intermediary in the Iran war, and its deputy foreign minister told Iran's foreign minister to consider, quote, diplomacy remains the only viable path to resolving disputes. On Saturday, Iran also wrapped up talks with Oman on how to manage the Strait of Hormuz. But later, U.S. CENTCOM said it struck more than 100 targets across Iran, and the Sultanate's news agency reported Iranian drones had struck some sites in Oman. Iran's top negotiator, Mohammad Bagher Ghalibaf, wrote on X, quote, the era of one-sided deals is over. And Iran's Islamic Revolutionary Guard Corps said it had fired on a ship trying to get through the strait. Emily Fang, NPR News.
0: In the American West, a dangerous heat wave with temperatures in the triple digits is settling in over parts of Utah, Colorado, Idaho, Montana, and the Dakotas. This is NPR.
5: This is the Composer's Datebook for July 12th. I'm John Burge. The Third Sonata for Violin and Piano by American composer William Balcom had its premiere on today's date in 1993 at the Aspen Music Festival in Colorado. The work was commissioned to honor the 75th birthday of Dorothy DeLay, a legendary violin teacher who taught at Juilliard for many years. The violin is a strange animal for composers to master, especially if they aren't violinists themselves, and Balcom subtitled his third violin sonata Sonata Stromba, Stromba being the Italian word for strange or odd. Balcom confessed to being fascinated by two musical sounds more than any other, the voice and the violin. When I was about 10, recalled Balcom, we trundled out my maternal grandfather's imitation Stradivarius, made in Czechoslovakia, and I took a few not very successful lessons. When the violin was stolen out of the back seat of my father's Buick, that was the end of my studies of the instrument. Balcom did become a very talented pianist, however, and befriended a violinist named Gene Nastri, who initiated the young composer into the mysteries of the violin by performing Mozart and Beethoven sonatas together with him, as well as the fledgling violin works written by the young William Balcom. Composer's Datebook is produced by APM, American Public Media, in collaboration with the American Composers Forum, reminding you that all music was once new.

This is Sunday Baroque, supported by the Santa Fe Opera, with preview dinners, tailgate picnics, and more to kick off the evening. From boots to ball gowns, the only dress code is fun. More information at santafeopera.org. In the introduction to his four royal concert suites, composer François Couperin wrote, "These pieces are suitable not only for the harpsichord, but also the violin, flute, oboe, viol, and bassoon. I wrote them for the little chamber concerts commanded by Louis XIV almost every Sunday throughout the year." This is Couperin's first royal concert suite.

0: flutists Robert Clare and Janet C., harpsichordist David Moroni, and bass viola da gamba player Jep ter Linden played the first royal concert suite that François Couperin composed for France's King Louis XIV. 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
1: 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I'm Benjamin Rowe. 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
0: Sunday Baroque is funded thanks to the Friends of Sunday Baroque, including the Straub family of Wilton, Connecticut, and Rita Sackett, in loving memory of her husband, Mark. Michel Richard de Lalande taught music to King Louis XIV's daughters. He was a church musician, and he was music director for the Royal Chapel right up to the end of his life. Among other things, de Lalande composed many hours of music to entertain the king while dining. Trumpeter Maurice André and Paris Orchestral Ensemble play Michel Richard de Lalande's first caprice from his Symphonies for the King's Suppers.

0: Trumpeter Maurice André and Paris Orchestral Ensemble played the first caprice from the Symphonies for the King's Suppers by Michel Richard de Lalande. 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

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Elizabeth Claude Jacquet de la Guerre's first job as a child prodigy was playing harpsichord to entertain the king and his mistress. She grew up to become the first woman to compose an opera in France. Violinist Florence Malgoire and her group Les Dominos play the third violin sonata by Elizabeth Claude Jacquet de la Guerre.

20th century French violinist Florence Malgoire and her ensemble Les Dominos championed music by her 17th century counterpart, French harpsichordist and composer Elisabeth Claude Jacquet de la Guerre, playing her third violin sonata. Jean-Baptiste Lully worked for France's King Louis in the middle of the 1600s, providing music for everything from dancing and other entertainment right down to mundane daily activities. And not only was Lully part of the king's inner circle, so was the writer Molière. The two men collaborated on productions, such as the 1670 comedy ballet The Bourgeois Gentleman. It was a satirical take on social climbing. The Concert of Nations plays some excerpts from it.

0: Jordi Savall directed the Concert of Nations, performing a suite from the satirical ballet The Bourgeois Gentleman, Jean-Baptiste Lully's musical collaboration with the writer Molière. Sunday Baroque is produced at WSHU in Fairfield, Connecticut, and funded by the Richard P. Garmany Fund at Hartford Foundation for Public Giving, providing support to institutions that are committed to enriching lives in Connecticut, including Hartford Stage Company and the Hart School at the University of Hartford. Our production team is Julie Ferdino, Jennifer Basher, Sabrina Garone, Ann Lopez, and Lexi Perrinell. I'm Suzanne Bona, and this is Sunday Baroque.
1: More rain and showers to end our weekend. For WVTF Music, I'm Jim Matthews. Some showers and storms today, highs near 80 to the mid-80s for Fredericksburg. Cloudy tonight with a chance of showers and storms, lows in the mid-60s, and some cloud coverage for us on Monday, showers and storms for Southwest and South Side, highs in the mid-70s to around the mid-80s across the region. 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
0: It's Sunday Baroque. I'm Suzanne Bona. During the 18th century in Paris, there was conflict over having musical entertainment on religious holidays. By law, arts institutions like theaters and the Paris Opera were closed at those times. The Concert Spirituel was a musical society established in 1725 as a way around that. Giving it the name Concert Spirituel, or spiritual concert, was kind of a way to paint it as an acceptable source of music. It was one of the very first public concert series in Europe, and it was very popular. Today's highlights include music composed by some of the prominent musicians connected to the Concert Spirituel.

From 1748 until 1762, Joseph Nicolas Pancras Royer co-directed the Concert Spirituel at a time when it was growing and becoming well-known. Not only was Royer a good businessman, he was a good composer, too. Guitarist Raphael Fouillatre plays L'Amiable, a rondo by Joseph Royer.

The title is L'Amiable, translating to friendly or kind. And guitarist Raphael Fouillatre played a rondo by 18th century French composer Joseph Nicolas Pancrace Royer. This is Sunday Baroque, supported by Newport Mansions, protecting, preserving, and presenting an exceptional collection of house museums and landscapes in one of the most historically intact cities in America, Newport, Rhode Island. NewportMansions.org. Violinist Jean-Joseph Cassaneia de Mondainville was a member of Concert Spirituel in 18th century Paris. Mondainville wrote 17 grand motets, which were really his crowning accomplishments. He also composed some instrumental music, including this violin sonata played by Olivier Bro with harpsichordist Andrew Appel.

0: Violinist Olivier Brault and harpsichordist Andrew Appel played the fourth violin sonata by Jean-Joseph Cassanet de Mondeville. The 18th century French musician was one of the members of Concert Spirituel. 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
1: 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It's an exploration into the music from the foothills of the Blue Ridge and beyond, mostly at 78 speed. So come on by and set a spell. We'll play records on both sides.
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0: Sunday Baroque is funded thanks to the Friends of Sunday Baroque, whose generous contributors include Lynn Walther of Lake Grove, New York, and the New Family Trust in memory of Joan Cockrell New. Jacques Aubert was a highly accomplished French violinist in the early 18th century. The Parisian musician belonged to a number of prestigious French musical institutions over his lifetime, such as the 24 Violins of the King, the Paris Opera Orchestra, and the Concert Spirituel. Collegium Musicum 90 plays Jacques Aubert's second suite from his Concert of Symphonies.

0: Simon Standage and Collegia Musicum 90 play Jacques Aubert's second suite from his Concert of Symphonies for violins, flutes, and oboes. If you would like to know more about the music and recordings you hear on this program, and I hope you'll check out our website. 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
1: 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And white musicians influenced by Black music, from the Texas Playboys and Jimmy Rogers to Bob Dylan. 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

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Andrea Donacan Philidor was the royal music librarian to King Louis XIV. Philidor's son, Anne Donacan Philidor, was also an accomplished musician. He founded the Concert Spirituel, one of the earliest and most prominent public concert series in all of Europe, and flutist Robert Stallman, harpsichordist Edwin Swanborn, and cellist Carl Benyon play a sonata by Anne Donacan Philidor.

Flutist Robert Stallman, harpsichordist Edwin Swanborn, and cellist Carl Bennion played the Sonata in G Minor from 1712 by Anne Danican Philidor. He was a founder of the iconic Parisian musical society called Concert Spirituel. Another member of the society was composer Jean-Joseph Mouret, who was a director and composer for the Concert Spirituel from 1728 to 1734. And during his tenure, he composed this suite of symphonies.

0: trumpeters Maurice André, Bernard Soustreau, Thierry Kahn, Jean-Pierre Leroy, and Paris Orchestral Ensemble played the suite of symphonies by Jean-Joseph Moret, a Frenchman who led the Concert Spirituel. The national distribution of Sunday Baroque is made possible by the Friends of Sunday Baroque. 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I'm Suzanne Bona. This is Sunday Baroque.
1: More rain and showers to end our weekend. For WVTF Music, I'm Jim Matthews. Some showers and storms today. Highs near 80 to the mid-80s for Fredericksburg. Cloudy tonight with a chance of showers and storms. Lows in the mid-60s. And some cloud coverage for us on Monday. Showers and storms for Southwest and South Side. Highs in the mid-70s to around the mid-80s across the region. 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
0: This is Sunday Baroque. I'm Suzanne Bona. July 14th is Bastille Day in France, the anniversary of the storming of the Bastille in 1789. So we are listening today to some of the musicians who were making music in pre-Revolution France. And that includes people like Henri Desmarais, who composed a theatrical work based on Chateau Fontainebleau, where the French royalty liked to go for feasts and hunting, and a musician who wrote a loving musical tribute to the tolling bells at a Paris church dedicated to the city's patron saint.

By the age of 19, Michel Corret was already supporting himself, teaching harpsichord, flute, violin, and bagpipes. The 18th century French musician was also a church organist and a prolific author of music method books for a variety of musical instruments. At 20, he started publishing his own compositions. Cellists Michel Kessler and Miranda Wilson play Michel Corret's fifth sonata from a set called The Delights of Solitude.

from their recently released album. Cellists Michel Kessler and Miranda Wilson played a suite by Michel Corrette from his collection The Delights of Solitude. This is Sunday Baroque, supported by the Santa Fe Opera, with preview dinners, tailgate picnics, and more to kick off the evening. From boots to ball gowns, the only dress code is fun. More information at santafeopera.org. Oboist François Chauvin studied with François Couperin, and in 1717 he wrote a collection of oboe suites called Tibiades, and he dedicated it to his teacher. This is Chauvin's fourth suite.

oboist Washington McLean, recorder player Allison Melville, bassoonist Michael McCraw, violinist Julia Wedman, and harpsichordist Charlotte Nettinger played the fourth suite by François Chauvin. Another 18th century French musician was harpsichordist Julie Pinel, and La Donna Musicale performs one of her songs.

0: La Donna Musicale, performed to the happiest lovers. It's a song by 18th century French woman Julie Pinel. When you want to look up the details on something you've heard on this program, check out our website, sundaybaroque.org. 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
2: 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I live in Roanoke, and I listen to WVTF. I first discovered NPR during the Watergate hearings in 1973. 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Some giggles, some tears, and lately, plenty of, oh my goodness, I can't believe that's happening. 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
0: Sunday Baroque is funded by the Friends of Sunday Baroque, whose contributors include the Straub family of Wilton, Connecticut, and Rita Sackett in loving memory of her husband, Mark. Chateau Fontainebleau was the site of many royal hunting expeditions, and the mythological character Diana, goddess of the hunt, was a popular theme there. Italian artists were invited to Fontainebleau to create artwork featuring Diana, and composers wrote music about her, too. The Symphony of Marais plays a suite from Henri Desmarais' Divertimento Diane of Fontainebleau.

Ugo Rein led the Symphony of Marais, playing a suite from the 1686 Divertimento Diane of Fontainebleau by French theater composer Henri Desmarais. Saint Genevieve is the patron saint of Paris, where there is a church in her honor. In 1723, Marais attempted to capture the vibrant church and the hustle-bustle of people passing by it with his composition, The Bells of Saint Genevieve. This performance is by the English Chamber Orchestra Brass.

0: The English Chamber Orchestra Brass Ensemble played The Bells of St. Genevieve by Marin Marais. 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
0: 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Jean-Philippe Rameau was the 7th of 11 children. His father was a church organist, so he was surrounded by music from childhood, playing violin and eventually becoming an expert keyboard player and composer. The European Union Baroque Orchestra plays a suite from Jean-Philippe Rameau's musical adaptation of the story of Pig.

0: The European Union Baroque Orchestra performed a suite from the opera Pygmalion by Jean-Philippe Rameau. Sunday Baroque is produced at WSHU in Fairfield, Connecticut, and funded by the Richard P. Garmany Fund at Hartford Foundation for Public Giving, providing support to institutions that are committed to enriching lives in Connecticut, including Hartford Stage Company and the Hart School at the University of Hartford. Our production team is Julie Ferdino, Jennifer Basher, Sabrina Garon, Ann Lopez, and Lexi Perrinal. I'm Suzanne Bona, and this is Sunday Baroque.
1: More rain and showers to end our weekend. For WVTF Music, I'm Jim Matthews. Showers and storms this afternoon, highs reaching near 80 to around the mid-80s for Fredericksburg. We'll be cloudy tonight with a chance of showers and storms, lows in the mid-60s. We've got some cloud coverage for us tomorrow, showers and storms for southwest and south side, highs in the mid-70s to around the mid-80s across the region. 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
0: It's Sunday Baroque. I'm Suzanne Bona. France was a good place for a musician to be in the 17th and 18th centuries. There was a great market for entertaining the royalty, and music accompanied many of their activities. And French musicians carried on a long tradition of music making for the church and stage. Well, today you'll hear music by French Baroque composers, including a viola da gamba player who wrote music so challenging that only he and his son could play it, and a man who set out to become a dancing master and ended up becoming one of the great violin players of his time.

17th century organist and harpsichordist Louis Couperin was the uncle of composer François Couperin. He composed a couple hundred pieces overall, despite living only into his mid-30s. And in the 1960s, approximately 70 of Louis Couperin's compositions were rediscovered. This one is a tribute to a musician friend who also died young. Harpsichordist Karen Flint plays Louis Couperin's Tombeau for Monsieur Blancrochet.

Harpsichordist Karen Flint played Tombeau for Monsieur Blancrochet by Louis Couperin. This is Sunday Baroque, supported by the Friends of Sunday Baroque, whose generous contributors include the Schilling Family Foundation, Incorporated. Antoine Forqueray was a member of an elite French ensemble, the King's Chamber Musicians. He was an exceptionally gifted viol player, and the music he wrote for his instrument was often so difficult that few, if any, of his contemporaries could play it. Only he and his son could handle the challenge. These are selections from Antoine Forqueray's first suite.

0: bass viol players Nima Ben-David and Sophie Boucher, lutenist Jonathan Rubin and harpsichordist Hélène Clerc-Mougier perform selections from the first suite by the French viol player Antoine Fourcoré. This is Sunday Baroque.
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0: Sunday Baroque is supported by the Friends of Sunday Baroque, whose contributors include the Maurer Family Foundation, in loving memory of Gil Maurer. Frenchman Jean-Marie Leclerc spent time in Turin, Italy, and it marked a major turning point in his life and career. He was a dancer, and he went to Turin to be a ballet master. But he began intense studies on violin there, and that opened doors for him as a performer and composer in royal court ensembles for the rest of his life. Simon Standage and Collegium Musicum 90 play Jean-Marie Leclerc's sixth violin concerto.

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0: 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Several generations of the Hautetert family of musicians served the French royalty in various capacities. In 1705, Jacques-Martin Hautetert became King Louis XIV's royal chamber flutist. Hautetert not only performed for the king, he made instruments, and he published textbooks about the flute. The group Les Annigales plays Hautetert's fourth suite.

name of the musical group is Les Inégales, or the Unequal Ones. And they played the fourth suite by French Baroque era composer Jacques Martin Autheter. Like Autheter, Jean-François Dandreau also came from a family of musicians, as well as artists. Dandreau was a child prodigy harpsichordist and organist who was trotted out at the age of five to play for King Louis XIV. Wynton Marsalis and the English Chamber Orchestra play a rondo by Jean-François Dandreau.

0: Anthony Newman directed the English Chamber Orchestra, with trumpeter Wynton Marsalis playing a type of dance called a rondo by Jean-François Dandru. Sunday Baroque is produced at the Richard P. Garmany Classical Music Production Suite at WSHU Public Radio in Fairfield, Connecticut, where the production team is Julie Fredino, Jennifer Basher, Sabrina Garone, Ann Lopez, and Lexi Perinal. I'm Suzanne Vona, and this is Sunday Baroque.
1: More rain and showers to end our weekend. For WVTF Music, I'm Jim Matthews. Showers and storms this afternoon, highs reaching near 80 to around the mid-80s for Fredericksburg. We'll be cloudy tonight with a chance of showers and storms, lows in the mid-60s. We've got some cloud coverage for us tomorrow, showers and storms for southwest and south side, highs in the mid-70s to around the mid-80s across the region. 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
4: In certain corners of the social media world, there's often a yearning for a viral moment, a video that, for whatever reason, gets shared and reshared and shared again, racking up millions of views. 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I'm Valerie Kaler. Several years ago, a pyrotechnic performance of a 17-year-old violinist playing this music went viral. Twice. The young violinist was Maria Dueñas. The piece, Lalo's Symphony Español. Dueñas is now 23 years old and still bringing the heat. We'll hear her Symphony Español later this hour.
5: Live from NPR News in Washington, I'm Dan Ronan. President Trump is remembering Senator Lindsey Graham as a great politician and skilled dealmaker in an appearance on NBC's Meet the Press. The South Carolina Republican died last night, age 71, in Washington, D.C. NPR's Eric McDaniel reports.
6: Trump said he spoke to Graham by phone Saturday night after the senator returned from a trip abroad. He remembered the South Carolinian as a loyal ally who fiercely advocated for the president's agenda, despite an acrimonious 2016 Republican primary fight. Here's Trump speaking to NBC's Kristen Welker this morning.
7: This man was a great politician. He really got it.
6: Graham's temporary replacement will be appointed by South Carolina's Republican governor and serve for the rest of the year. A new Republican nominee will be elected in August and will compete for a six-year term in November's general election against Democratic nominee Annie Andrews in the Ruby Red State. Eric McDaniel, NPR News.
5: Even as the United States and Iran continue to exchange military strikes, President Trump said today on NBC's Meet the Press that the critical Strait of Hormuz is open to commercial traffic. Iran says it's closing off of the strait completely and not allowing any vessels to transit. This after a third round of U.S. airstrikes overnight. Pakistani and Omani officials have urged diplomacy. But as NPR's Emily Fang reports, both the U.S. and Iran say the temporary ceasefire is over.
8: Pakistan has been an important intermediary in the Iran war, and its deputy foreign minister told Iran's foreign minister to consider, quote, diplomacy remains the only viable path to resolving disputes. On Saturday, Iran also wrapped up talks with Oman on how to manage the Strait of Hormuz. But later, U.S. CENTCOM said it struck more than 100 targets across Iran, and the Sultanate's news agency reported Iranian drones had struck some sites in Oman. Iran's top negotiator Mohammad Bagher Ghalibaf wrote on X, quote, "The era of one-sided deals is over." And Iran's Islamic Revolutionary Guard Corps said it had fired on a ship trying to get through the strait. Emily Fang, NPR News.
5: Democrats in Maine have 2 weeks to select a new candidate for the U.S. Senate race against incumbent Republican Susan Collins. It's considered a must-win for Democrats if they're to gain control of the Senate in the midterms. Maine Democratic Party Executive Director Devin Murphy Anderson says Collins remains vulnerable because of her yes votes to confirm President Trump's nominees to the Supreme Court.
9: We have a very real situation in this country where women have had their reproductive rights stripped away from them. That is because of Susan Collins' vote to confirm Justice Brett Kavanaugh. She is not escaping that history.
5: Yesterday, the previous nominee, Graham Platner, officially ended his campaign amid allegations of sexual misconduct, which he denies. A heat wave is expected to cross much of the country this week. Two-thirds of the nation could be impacted by the high temperatures. 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
10: This is the Composer's Datebook for July 12th. I'm John Burge. The third Sonata for Violin and Piano by American composer William Balcom had its premiere on today's date in 1993 at the Aspen Music Festival in Colorado. The work was commissioned to honor the 75th birthday of Dorothy DeLay, a legendary violin teacher who taught at Juilliard for many years. The violin is a strange animal for composers to master, especially if they aren't violinists themselves. And Balcom subtitled his third violin sonata, Sonata Stromba, Stromba being the Italian word for strange or odd. Balcom confessed to being fascinated by two musical sounds more than any other, the voice and the violin. "When I was about 10, recalled Balcom, we trundled out my maternal grandfather's imitation Stradivarius, made in Czechoslovakia, and I took a few not very successful lessons. When the violin was stolen out of the back seat of my father's Buick, that was the end of my studies of the instrument." Balcom did become a very talented pianist, however, and befriended a violinist named Gene Nastri, who initiated the young composer into the mysteries of the violin by performing Mozart and Beethoven sonatas together with him, as well as the fledgling violin works written by the young William Balcom. Composer's Datebook is produced by APM, American Public Media, in collaboration with the American Composers Forum, reminding you that all music was once new.

From APM, American Public Media, this is Performance Today, taking you to concerts around the world. I'm Valerie Kaler. John Dowland was a 16th century English composer of songs and dances. And the piece we're about to hear is kind of a mashup of two versions of the same song. The original was an actual song, Can She Excuse My Wrongs? The lyrics might have been written by Robert Devereux, the second Earl of Essex. He was a favorite at the court of Queen Elizabeth I until he was not a favorite. After falling out of favor with the queen, he attempted an uprising. It failed, and he was executed. So, the other version of the song is an instrumental called The Earl of Essex Galliard. And according to the cheeky program notes from this American Brass Quintet concert, quote, it seems only fitting for there to be an alternate instrumental version since the Earl no longer has a head to sing Can She Excuse My Wrongs? Music by John Dowland, arranged by Brandon Ridenour. The Earl of Essex Galliard and Can She Excuse My Wrongs? Played by the American Brass Quintet in Interlochen, Michigan.

Can She Excuse My Wrongs? The title of that piece sounds like it might be about a lover hoping a sweetheart can forgive him for forgetting her birthday or something. But it's a bit more grim than that. The she is not a girlfriend, but Queen Elizabeth I. The wrongs were acts of treasonous rebellion. QE1 did not excuse the fellow in question, Robert Devereux, the second Earl of Essex. He was executed. We heard the American Brass Quintet play John Dowland's Earl of Essex Galliard and Can She Excuse My Wrongs from an Interlochen Presents concert in Interlochen, Michigan. The American Brass Quintet. Their current lineup is trumpeters Tiago Link and Brandon Ridenour, Eric Reed playing French horn, trombonist Hilary Sims, and John Rojak covering the low end with the bass trombone. In a moment, Inscrutable Satie.

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0: We're about to hear music by the eccentric and somewhat enigmatic Erik Satie. In 1890, Satie wrote three pieces for piano that he called Nocien. There have been lots of guesses, but no one knows for sure what he meant by that word, Nocien. He never bothered to explain. And what did he mean by the odd directions he wrote on the music itself, telling a pianist to play monotonously and whitely, or to arm yourself with clairvoyance? If you were to ask me whether pianist Simona Dinnerstein follows those directions in Satie's music when she plays, I'd have to be honest and tell you that I am not armed with clairvoyance. I've got no idea. But I will tell you, I think this next performance is gorgeous. See what you think. Simona Dinnerstein plays Satie's Nocien No. 3 in concert at Spivey Hall in Morrow, Georgia.

Eric Satie wrote a handful of pieces he called Nocien. We're not sure what he meant by that made-up word, Nocien. He was into Gnostic ideas and theology, so that's one possibility. But he never fully spelled it out. And that's fine. Let's embrace the not knowing. That was Nocien No. 3 by Eric Satie, played by pianist Simona Dinnerstein, from a recital at Spivey Hall at Clayton State University in Georgia. Thanks to the Walter and Emily Spivey Foundation for making that concert recording available to PT. Eric Satie consciously cultivated an eccentric persona. He loved deadpan humor, irony, absurdity. He delighted in upending expectations. And his Nocien are a fine example of that. The music even looks weird on paper. No bar lines, no time signatures, no conventional performance cues like sweetly or grave or even with humor. Instead, pianists see things like with astonishment, very lost, without pride, on the tip of the tongue. Unconventional, yes, but very effective at conjuring very specific headspaces. Eric Satie. In a moment, Maria Duenas, whole

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1: More rain and showers to end our weekend. For WVTF Music, I'm Jim Matthews. Showers and storms this afternoon, highs reaching near 80 to around the mid-80s for Fredericksburg. We'll be cloudy tonight with a chance of showers and storms, lows in the mid-60s. We've got some cloud coverage for us tomorrow, showers and storms for southwest and south side, highs in the mid-70s to around the mid-80s across the region. 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
0: Six years ago, a 17-year-old from Spain took the stage in Estonia to play the Symphonie Espagnole by Eduard Lalo. From the fiery opening notes, violinist Maria Dueñas captivated the audience in the hall and around the world. That video online has nearly a million views. A year later, Dueñas played that same piece in her prize-winning recital at the Menuhin competition. That video also went viral. Maria Dueñas is only 23 years old. Eduard Lalo's Symphonie Espagnole has already become a sort of calling card for her. The New York Times recently noted, quote, "People in classical music have talked about her Lalo, with a kind of shorthand often used for legendary performances." Let's hear her Lalo. This concert was in Spain with Andres Orozco Estrada conducting the Spanish National Orchestra, with Maria Dueñas soloing in the Symphonie Espagnole by Eduard Lalo.

Edouard Lalo called that his Symphony Espanol, his Spanish symphony. But it's really a violin concerto, a virtuoso piece for solo violin and orchestra. We heard the Symphony Espanol from a concert in Granada, Spain. 23-year-old Spanish violinist Maria Dueñas was the soloist, with conductor Andrés Orozco Estrada and the Spanish National Symphony.

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0: Conductor Christian Macellaro.
3: I tend to think that the concert hall itself is the instrument that I'm conducting. And we, as musicians in the orchestra, are just contributors to this incredible instrument. And for me, getting to learn and to experiment with the acoustics of music hall in Cincinnati is both a challenge, but a really beautiful instrument that I have to now learn its capricious qualities in order to be able to produce the best performances.
0: From APM, American Public Media, this is Performance Today. I'm Valerie Kaler. Christian Macellaro leads a concert in Cincinnati. Music by Wynton Marsalis, coming up this hour.
4: Live from NPR News in Washington, I'm Dan Ronan. President Trump and others are praising the late Senator Lindsey Graham, who died Saturday night. Graham was 71. Paramedics were called to his Washington, D.C. home for a report of a person suffering a medical emergency. Graham's fellow South Carolina Senator Tim Scott was on CNN's State of the Union.
5: America's lost a true statesman. We don't have many left, but he was a true statesman. But I've lost a friend. It is a morning of mourning for me. It's a powerful reminder that life is fleeting, that we are not here very long.
4: Graham had just returned to Washington after a fact-finding trip to Ukraine. Congress is back in session tomorrow, and with the death of Lindsey Graham, the Republican ranks have thinned even further, making it more difficult to pass important legislation. NPR's Mara Liasson reports.
6: The Republican majority in Congress was already slim, and it just got slimmer. The sudden death of Senator Graham and the absence of Republican Kentucky Senator Mitch McConnell makes Congress's job harder. McConnell has been hospitalized since mid-June, and there's not been a lot of information about his condition. Meanwhile, Congress has to pass the National Defense Authorization Act, plus an emergency supplemental funding request from the Pentagon to help pay for the war in Iran. Both are big priorities on Capitol Hill. President Trump has been demanding that the Senate pass an elections bill, which, among other things, would curtail mail-in voting. But Republican leaders in Congress have told him they don't have the votes to pass it. Mara Liasson, NPR News.
4: The U.S. military overnight conducted new airstrikes against Iranian targets, and Iran hit several of its neighbors in the Middle East, including Kuwait, Oman, Jordan, Qatar, and Bahrain. The repeated fighting in the last week has put the fragile ceasefire and talks for a permanent end to the war in jeopardy. NPR's Carrie Codd is in northern Israel. She has the latest on the back-and-forth military action concerning the Strait of Hormuz.
7: On Saturday, Iran said it fired warning shots at a container ship attempting to transit the strait. And this was along a southern route that hugs the coast of Oman. According to media accounts and videos, that ship caught fire and the crew was forced to abandon it. The U.S. and the U.N. have been encouraging ships to use this alternative route. It's away from the coast of Iran. Iran insists that this is a violation of the Memorandum of Understanding that the U.S. and Iran signed last month.
4: A heat wave is expected across much of the country this week. Two-thirds of the nation could be impacted. Temperatures are forecast to be 15 to 25 degrees hotter than normal from the southwest to the Great Plains before the heat wave eventually moves into the East Coast. The National Weather Service says record temperatures could be reported across the country. This is NPR. Two people were shot and killed, four others wounded in Toronto Saturday in what police thought was an active shooter situation, but it was actually a gun battle between two people who were targeting each other. The shootings took place at an annual Latin American cultural festival, which draws thousands of people for live music, dancing, food, and performances. The final four teams in the FIFA World Cup are now set in the quarterfinals. France will play Spain. England will face the defending champ, Argentina. NPR's Becky Sullivan reports.
8: Saturday's two games both went to extra time. First, in hot and muggy Florida, England outlasted Norway in their thrilling, hulking star striker, Erling Haaland. The 23-year-old English phenom Jude Bellingham scored both goals in a 2-1 victory to send the Three Lions through. In Kansas City, Argentina was taken to the brink yet again. Switzerland went down a man after a video review led to a second yellow card for forward Braille Mbolo, yet they clung to a 1-1 tie for the rest of the second half and much of extra time before Argentina finally took the lead. Superstar Lionel Messi did not score a goal, breaking a streak of 9 straight World Cup games in which he had found the net. Still, he has 8 goals overall for this tournament and now 2 more chances to score even more. Becky Sullivan, NPR News, Kansas City.
4: AAA says the price of gasoline is up as the war with Iran has resumed. Unleaded regular increased more than 7 cents this week to $3.87 a gallon. Diesel was up 11 cents to $4.88. The increases in price come even as demand for gasoline declined last week as people drive less after the 4th of July. It's NPR.
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0: 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I'm Valerie Kaler. Conductor Christian Macellaro is a close friend of composer Wynton Marsalis. One of the many pieces they worked on together is the Blues Symphony, a 2009 composition. Macellaro says it includes the sound of trains, a texture Marsalis often likes to work with. But it becomes more than just sound.
3: It becomes a philosophy of both the fact that we are in motion, we are going somewhere, but it's also at times divisive, you know, because culturally speaking and socially speaking, there are always two sides of the tracks. And Wynton uses this train motive to represent all these ideas.
0: Let's hear the fourth movement from the Blues Symphony by Wynton Marsalis. You might notice those train sounds beginning in about 2 minutes. Conductor Christian Macellaro with the Cincinnati Symphony Orchestra in concert in Cincinnati.

0: Southwestern Shakedown, the fourth movement of the Blues Symphony by Wynton Marsalis. Christian Macellaro led the Cincinnati Symphony Orchestra in concert in Cincinnati. Christian Macellaro has a philosophy he calls the possibility of better. This came to him when he was rehearsing an orchestra one day, and it seemed to be going well. Macellaro wanted to end this rehearsal 30 minutes early.
1: And the concertmaster of the orchestra stood up and came to me and quietly said, "Is there really nothing that we need to do again?" And I said, "No, I think it's going very well." And then he looked at me in a very beautiful way and he said, "Surely there must be one note we can play better." And it was such an incredible life lesson for me, because then I turned this into this philosophy that now I carry with me, which is this possibility of better. And I feel like this is in some ways the most important job that a conductor has. There is always the possibility of better, but you have to really be very wise about using that in a way that it's positive for the ensemble.
0: Christian Macellaro, using the possibility of better. Music director of the Cincinnati Symphony Orchestra. In a moment, Defia flops with the harpsichord. 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
0: In the 1920s, Wanda Landowska was a fierce advocate for the harpsichord, a keyboard instrument popular until the piano was invented in the 1700s. Landowska brought it back into fashion, and she encouraged composers of the day to write for it. Manuel de Falla wrote a harpsichord concerto for her, and she gave the premiere in 1926 with de Falla conducting, and it went terribly. The music had been rushed to the publisher. There were lots of errors in the parts. Landowska hadn't had enough time to rehearse. It was so embarrassing, she refused to play the concerto again. And is there a bit of irony here? When the piece is played these days, a piano is generally used instead of a harpsichord. Let's hear it from a concert in La Jolla, California, with Thomas Addis at the piano alongside half a dozen musical friends. The Concerto for Piano, Flute, Oboe, Clarinet, Violin, and Cello by Manuel de Falla.

0: Most concertos are for a solo instrument and a full orchestra. The one we just heard was written for a total of 6 players. The Concerto for Piano, Flute, Oboe, Clarinet, Violin, and Cello by Manuel de Falla. We heard it from a concert at La Jolla Summerfest, the summertime series of the La Jolla Music Society. Thomas Addis played piano, Emmy Ferguson played the flute, Nicholas Daniel was the oboist, Tommaso Lankvich was the clarinetist, Subin Lee played violin, and Leland Coe was the cellist. If you thought you recognized the name of that pianist, yep, it's the same Thomas Addis who's well known as a composer. The cellist might be a familiar name as well. Leland Coe was a PT Young Artist back in 2023. He has since completed his artist diploma at the New England Conservatory in Boston. He recently gave his solo debut at Carnegie Hall in New York and placed 3rd in the 2026 Queen Elizabeth Competition, one of the most prestigious international competitions for young string players. Leland Coe is currently the cellist of Trio Rye and the Oak Trio, as well as the newly minted Phaedros Quartet, and he plays chamber music around the world. It's always so great to see our former young artists in action. Cellist Leland Coe. In a moment, the part where no one gets pneumonia, and there was much rejoicing. 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
1: More rain and showers to end our weekend. For WVTF Music, I'm Jim Matthews. Showers and storms this afternoon, highs reaching near 80 to around the mid-80s for Fredericksburg. We'll be cloudy tonight with a chance of showers and storms, lows in the mid-60s. We've got some cloud coverage for us tomorrow, showers and storms for southwest and south side, highs in the mid-70s to around the mid-80s across the region. 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
2: 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I'm Benjamin Rowe. 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
0: In December of 1884, there was a big outdoor ceremony in Bergen, Norway, with a new choral piece by the local composer, Edvard Grieg. Grieg thought holding the ceremony outdoors was a terrible idea because that meant his choral piece would be sung outdoors.
3: The National Weather Service in Blacksburg has issued a flash flood warning for northeastern Craig County in southwestern Virginia, southwestern Allegheny, Virginia County, south central Greenbrier County in southeastern West Virginia, northeastern Monroe County in southeastern West Virginia, until 7:45 p.m. Eastern Daylight Time Sunday. At 1:36 p.m. Eastern Daylight Time, local law enforcement reported thunderstorms producing heavy rain on Midland Trail in Lewisburg. Between 3 and 4 inches of rain have fallen. The expected rainfall rate is 1.5 to 2.5 inches in 1 hour. Additional rainfall amounts of 1 to 2 inches are possible in the warned area. Flash flooding is already occurring. Hazard: flash flooding caused by thunderstorms. Source: law enforcement reported. Impact: flash flooding of small creeks and streams, urban areas, highways, streets and underpasses, as well as other poor drainage and low-lying areas. Some locations that will experience flash flooding include Allegheny, Lewisburg, White Sulphur Springs, Roncevert, Jordan Mines, Roaring Mountain Summit, Earlyhurst. This includes the following streams and drainages: Dunlap Creek, Crow Run, Craig Creek, Boulder Run, Chrisley's Run, Ben's Run, Dry Creek, Barber's Creek, Cove Branch, Cove Creek, Dry Branch, and Blue Spring Run.

The Holberg Suite by Edvard Grieg, music he wrote for his hometown of Bergen, Norway, in 1884. The East Coast Chamber Orchestra gave that concert during the annual Skinny Atlas Festival in Skinny Atlas, New York. The East Coast Chamber Orchestra, founded in 2001 by a group of brand new conservatory grads. The idea was to build on what they called the pure joy and camaraderie of classical music making. 25 years later, they're still going strong. The East Coast Chamber Orchestra. 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
2: 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I'm Benjamin Rowe.
3: This piece is just chock full of that adolescent fire that I think every 16-year-old really has. It starts off with this just electric opening. It has a love motif that you're not really sure what you're supposed to do with it. And then it just explodes into outbursts of angst and frustration that's a little hyperbolic, but really what 16-year-old isn't.
2: It's mostly Mendelssohn on today's program, celebrating the buoyant, romantic, and at times breathtaking music by Felix Mendelssohn, never more so than in his Octet for Strings, composed when he was just 16. We'll hear a teenaged cohort of modern Heifetz students take it on, along with a searing string quartet and the sublime violin concerto, not to mention a pair of trios by Mendelssohn, brother and sister. Mostly, all Mendelssohn just ahead on Heifetz On Air. Felix Mendelssohn was literally born with melodies on his mind. He wrote his first songs at the age of 16 and wrote volume after volume of songs without words for piano. It's played here at the Heifetz South Market stage by Juan Salvador Carrasco and pianist Lynn Mackey.

0: The Song Without Words, Opus 109, for cello and piano, kicking off this all-Mendelssohn episode of Heifetz on Air. Juan Salvador Carrasco, the cellist, and Lynn Mackey at the piano. There's more Mendelssohn just ahead. From PRX, the Public Radio Exchange, welcome to Heifetz on Air, bringing you words and music from the Heifetz International Music Institute and its Festival of Concerts. It's held every summer in and around Mary Baldwin University in the mountain town of Stanton, Virginia. I'm your host, Benjamin Rowe, today bringing you concert performances by Heifetz students of one of the true Renaissance men of the Romantic generation, Felix Mendelssohn. In the words of author Charles Rosen, who literally wrote the book on the Romantic generation, Mendelssohn was the greatest child prodigy the history of Western music has ever known. Not even Mozart or Chopin, before the age of 19, could equal the mastery that Mendelssohn possessed when he was just 16. And to hear Heifetz student Ian Niederhofer tell it, mastery maybe, but also a touch of teenaged awkwardness. We're on stage in Francis Auditorium.
1: Now, every time you've probably heard this piece, it's been accompanied by the same fact, and that it's that Mendelssohn wrote it when he was 16 years old. And that accompanying fact is also accompanied by the following joke, which is, what were you doing when you were 16? But I'd like to put things a little differently. I'd like to say, this is what you were doing when you're 16. This piece is just chock full of that adolescent fire that I think every 16-year-old really has. It starts off with this just electric opening. It has a love motif that you're not really sure what you're supposed to do with it. and then it just explodes into outbursts of angst and frustration that's a little hyperbolic, but really what 16-year-old isn't. So, for everyone in the audience over 16, I'd like you to go back and just think about all the conflicting emotions, the sometimes extravagant emotions you had as a 16-year-old. And for all of you under 16, here's what you have to look forward to. I hope you enjoy.

0: That's the opening movement to Mendelssohn's Octet for Strings. It's marked Allegro Moderato Ma con Fuoco, or moderately fast, but with fire. And that spirit was followed to the letter by an octet of fiery young Hypas performers. Violinists Strauss Shi, Becca Kasdan, Daniel Kim, and Carmen Johnson Pajaro, violist Ian Niederhofer and Peter Cho, and cellists Allegra Whiting and Ayun Kim. You can see a video of that exuberant performance on our Heifetz On Air website, heifetz.institute/heifetzonair. Or you can check it all out by the new Heifetz app. You can find it on the App Store from Apple or on Google Play. It's mostly Mendelssohn on today's program. In a moment, the mood will shift from buoyant to brooding in Mendelssohn's final string quartet. Stay with us. I'm Benjamin Rowe, and you're listening to Heifetz On Air, coming to you via PRX, the Public Radio Exchange, and produced by WTJU and the Heifetz International Music Institute.
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0: Welcome back to Heifetz On Air. I'm Benjamin Rowe. Same energy, same dynamism, same edge-of-your-seat intensity, only this time Felix Mendelssohn's mood isn't the boundless optimism of youth that you hear in his Octet for Strings. Instead, it's bristling with anger and anguish. This is the opening movement of Mendelssohn's String Quartet No. 6 in F minor, written shortly after the untimely death of his sister and very close confidant, Fanny Mendelssohn Hensel. We're at a Heifetz on Tour concert at the Abramson Family Recital Hall at American University in Washington, D.C., with violinist Kenneth Naito and Rhea Honda, violist Matt Cohen, and cellist Dominic Lee. Mendelssohn on Heifetz on Air.

Haifa's violinists Kenneth Naito and Ria Honda, violist Matt Cohen, and cellist Dominic Lee playing the first movement of Mendelssohn's String Quartet No. 6 in F minor. That's from a Haifetz on Tour concert at the Abramson Family Recital Hall, part of the Katzen Arts Center on the campus of American University in Washington, D.C. Felix Mendelssohn wrote that piece in November of 1847 as a tribute to his older sister Fanny, who had died a few months earlier. Fanny Mendelssohn's mother bragged at her birth that she was born with Bach fugal fingers, and sure enough, by the age of 14, Fanny could play the entirety of Bach's Well-Tempered Clavier from memory. But her father, not to mention polite society, was having none of it. Referring to her brother, Abraham Mendelssohn wrote to Fanny, "Music will perhaps become his profession, whilst for you, it can and must only be an ornament, never the root of your being and doing." Regardless, Fanny Mendelssohn composed more than 460 works, many of them published under Felix's name, owing to the customs of the time. It was only in the last year of her life that Fanny Mendelssohn started publishing works under her own name. One of her very last pieces, completed just a few months before her death, was a piano trio in D minor. This is the third movement, titled Lied, or Song.

0: two movements of a piano trio in D minor, one by Fanny, one by Felix Mendelssohn. The former was the third movement to Fanny Mendelssohn's Opus 11 trio in D minor, played by Heifetz Ensemble in Residence artists Yaetzu Wu, violin, Noemi Raymond-Frisse, cello, and Michel-Alexandre Brocaire, piano. That was followed by the far better-known finale of the piano trio in D minor, Opus 49, by Felix Mendelssohn. And that was performed by the trio of Ria Honda, violin, Dominic Lee, cello, and Jenny Lee Cohen, piano. That's all part of this episode recalling mostly Mendelssohn. You can visit our website, heifetz.institute/heifetzonair, for the complete playlist information and a lot of videos and other links to today's program. And in just a moment, we'll hear Mendelssohn in the Misty Heath. I'm Benjamin Rowe, and this is Heifetz on Air from WTJU and the Heifetz International Music Institute.
1: More rain and showers to end our weekend. For WVTF Music, I'm Jim Matthews. Showers and storms this afternoon, highs reaching near 80 to around the mid-80s for Fredericksburg. We'll be cloudy tonight with a chance of showers and storms, lows in the mid-60s. We've got some cloud coverage for us tomorrow, showers and storms for southwest and south side, highs in the mid-70s to around the mid-80s across the region. 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
0: This is Heifetz on Air. I'm Benjamin Rowe. In addition to writing music, Felix Mendelssohn was a painter, writer, and traveler. His tours around Europe served to fire those artistic sensibilities, such as his Scottish Symphony and Hebrides Overture, composed after a trip to the British Isles. And perhaps this next piece was similarly inspired. One critic declared that the magnificent Violin Concerto in E minor easily conjures up the drama of Misty Heath, featured in contemporary novels by Sir Walter Scott and the Bronte sisters. Conjuring up the drama here is violinist Jiwon Song and pianist Weichan Chen in concert at Mary Baldwin University's Francis Auditorium. This is the second and third movements of Mendelssohn's Concerto.

0: A standing ovation for Haibut's violinist Jiwon Song and pianist Huichon Chen, playing the second and third movements of the Violin Concerto in E minor by Felix Mendelssohn. That was in concert in Francis Auditorium on the campus of Mary Baldwin University, home base of the Haibut's International Music Institute and its Festival of Concerts. Visit our website, haifetz.institute/haifetzonair, for a complete playlist for today's program, including a video playlist of many of the performances that you've heard today. Haifetz On Air is produced by Alex Daughtry for the Haifetz International Music Institute with help from our Haifetz 2023 multimedia team, Jamai Bruce, Jinhao Hugh, Calvin Mahalik, and Dechen Song, and from Lewis Reining, Brian Simulchik, and Zoe Krilova at WTJU, the radio voice of the University of Virginia, online at WTJU.net. 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I'm Benjamin Rowe. 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

Carlos Núñez with the title track from his album Brotherhood of Stars, with Spanish flamenco guitar and percussion in the arrangement, along with the accordion of Kepa Hunkara. There will be a Brotherhood of Stars and Planets, a Sisterhood of Sun and Moon for the next hour, as our music looks to the skies for inspiration, especially the skyscapes of the north and west, which look down upon the ancient landscapes that give rise to our music. Solace from the skies floods our songs and tunes this week. The Sound of the Sun and the Land of the Setting Sun, Fred Morrison and Talitha McKenzie ahead. This is Kate Rusby First, looking for guidance and meaning in the planets.

Talitha McKenzie unites the voices of Cherokee and Scots Gaelic in Land of the Setting Sun, recalling the struggles of the Cherokee, whose bird clan had a Gaelic-speaking chief, John Ross, and whose beliefs held that after death, spirits travel towards the setting sun. Eamon Friel recalls the crescent moon hanging like a charm among the expanse of a star-studded night sky, after our searching gaze turns to the hunter's moon, with Liz Carroll and John Doyle.

0: Eamon Friel, Such a Night of Stars. Such a collection of music to share as we scan the night skies for a meeting point with our music. The moon will guide us home later, and we've yet to hear from Night Noise and Davy Spillane. 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
1: More rain and showers to end our weekend. For WVTF Music, I'm Jim Matthews. Showers and storms this afternoon, highs reaching near 80 to around the mid-80s for Fredericksburg. We'll be cloudy tonight with a chance of showers and storms, lows in the mid-60s. We've got some cloud coverage for us tomorrow, showers and storms for southwest and south side, highs in the mid-70s to around the mid-80s across the region. 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
0: This is Fiona Ritchie, Dahi Sproul's Crow in the Sun there. The inspiration for our songs and tunes shines down from the skies on Thistle this week. Filska is a four-piece living in a landscape under northern skies where there's a fair share of northern lights, Shetland. With sun, moon and stars, Filska ahead. First of all, it's Kayleigh Minogue with New Moon.

Sun, Moon and Stars from Filska. We'll follow the moon home in our journey among the skyscapes revered in this week's Music on Thistle. We have a Welsh lovesick song ahead from Carreg Lafar, Tender Moon, Night Noise with Van Morrison's Moon Dance, and Hilary James is laughing with the moon.

Thistle and Shamrock is a service mark of Fiona Ritchie and is made possible in part by the Compass Records Group, Compass Records, Green Linnet and Mulligan Records, dedicated to the support of Celtic music, past, present and future. www.compassrecordsgroup.com. 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

Howdy, howdy, and a mighty, mighty good day to you. Welcome to another edition of Born in the Mountain. It's a couple hours, good old time, and bluegrass music coming your way, mostly at 78 speed. I am Ivy Shepherd, just delighted to be here with you, and thanks so much for dropping by. I hope you had a wonderful 4th of July. Maybe got a little time off, got to spend some time with family and friends, some good grilling, and now that summer is in full swing, I thought we'd get this show kicked off with a little bit of Western swing, and here's one from Bob Wills and his Texas Playboys, an unissued side. From October 1946, this is the Cowboy Stomp.

From the 18th of June, 1937 in Charlotte, North Carolina, for Decca Records, that is the original Carter family. He never came back, and they were being rascals in that one. We also heard from Ola Belle Reed with You Led Me to the Wrong. She, of course, the one who starts off this show each and every week, and we'll keep on now with the music. How about we call on the harmonica playing of Red Parm and the banjo picking of George Pegram. Here they are, a little bit of George Buck.

0: Longtime bass man for Ralph Stanley and the Clinch Mountain Boys. That was Jack Cook. That's How the Cookie Crumbles. And you are tuned to Born in the Mountain. I'm Ivy Shepherd. Happy to be here with you. Thanks so much for joining me here today for the program. I love bringing you this music, finding discoveries. And if you've got something that I need to share, let me know about it. Send me an email, ivy@borninthemountain.com. Look me up online and all the likely places are. Write me an old-timey letter. It's P.O. Box 45, Emory, Virginia, 24327. I'd love to hear from you. And this is a recording that I made a few years ago over in Black Mountain. We went to go capture a great songwriter and musician as his life was winding down. And I believe this is the final recording of Malcolm Holcomb.
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0: You know, Dee told Melvin that she had a dream last night, and it was a pleasant dream.
1: I don't care.
0: He said, what'd you dream about, sweetheart?
1: $1,000.
0: She says, I dreamt I died and went to heaven, and I saw Harold, and he looked so cute. Melvin says, oh, well, if you seen Harold, you didn't go to heaven. Says, when I do get to heaven, I'm going to tell Harold what you said about him. Says, but Dee, what if he ain't there? Dee says, oh, well, in that case, you may tell him yourself.
2: I didn't know.

the Galax Fiddlers Convention, Harold Hausenfluck and his associates. And Harold was from Richmond, Virginia, a blind fiddler heavily influenced by the sound of the Roan Mountain Hilltoppers and others. That was Fly Around My Pretty Little Miss. And Howard and Dorsey, the Dixon brothers, got a little fun remembrance of the days of Prohibition.

Battle Homebrew, that's the Dixon Brothers. This is Born in the Mountain. Do stay tuned. We got lots more music coming your way to get you up to the break now. Here's a little bit of picking from the Toe River Valley Boys. They're Walking the Ties. We'll be back.

0: Although the heat of summer is just starting, we've wrapped up our Silent Summer Fun Drive. 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
2: We're back now with more Born in the Mountain. I'm Ivy Shepherd. Once again, happy to be here with you. Thank you so much for dropping by for the show today. I always have a big time pulling out records and thinking of things to share. And as we approach the anniversary of the famed 1927 Bristol recording sessions, of course, the singing brakeman came to mind. So here he is from November of 27 up in Camden, New Jersey for Victor Records. This is Jimmy Rogers with Ben Dewberry's Final Run.

The great singing brakeman who tragically left this world far too young as he succumbed to tuberculosis. That is Jimmy Rogers. And a lot of our kind of music is really dependent on somebody having the wherewithal to hit the record button. And back in 1969, someone did, and they caught Albert Hash, Wayne and Max Henderson, and Larry Pennington playing a little music. We'll get it started off with Sally Gooden and see where it goes from there.

From November 1969, that's Albert Hash joined by Wayne and Max Henderson and Larry Pennington playing Gold Rush, tune you don't hear very often these days. Little Cabin Home on the Hill got things started off with Sally Gooden. And this is a recording that was made by Mike Seeger. Arthur Smith is responsible for writing a lot of the songs that we really love and have become a big part of the traditional music canon. He's joined by two great musicians, Sam and Kirk McGee. Sadly, he's sort of in the last days of his playing, but I still think it's worth giving a listen. This is called Roll On, Buddy.

taste of what you might pick up if you grab a box of 45 RPM records. I love you, though. It's all right. We also heard the boys in the band way down in North Carolina. And we'll go to Carroll County. I don't believe this is Carroll County, Virginia. I think this is Carroll County on the Tennessee side. And this is Leroy Eiler and his group. And it's called the Redneck Limousine. Right here for you today on Born in the Mountain. Do stay tuned. We've got more music coming your way.

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2: Hey, now, we're back with more Born in the Mountain. Thanks so much for dropping by for the show today. And I've just got a big old pile of records pulled out and maybe a few special things as well. So thanks for joining me. I'm Ivy Shepherd, and it's my great delight to bring you this show each and every week. 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Or if you got some music that I need to know about, most certainly get in touch. 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It's P.O. Box 45, Emory, Virginia 24327. I'd love to hear from you, and I'd also love to go back to those good old days when you turned on the radio and a live band was coming your way. And so we're just gonna do just that. This is a recording featuring Roy Acuff. He's got some friends with him. They were sponsored by Royal Crown Cola and did a 15-minute radio show. There's a lot of them, and here's a good one.
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0: 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Now, neighbors, here comes Mr. Grand Ole Opry himself, Roy Acuff.
1: Thank you, Cousin Louie. Thanks a lot, and friends, welcome to another 15 minutes brought to you by Royal Crown Cola. Well, sir, all the Smoky Mountain boys seem to be feeling awfully good because, you know what? We're going to take a trip and meet all the folks down in Arkansas. We're going to stop off at Ball Knob for a little while. Bashful Brother Oswald.

0: took it the long time before I'm bald-headed. Say, you know, Cousin Louie, when you stop to think about it, we Americans are about the workingest, busiest people on earth, aren't we?
1: I'll agree to that, Roy. Check and double check. But say, Roy, strange as it may seem, the hardest working and the busiest people know better than anyone else the value of taking time out for a quick up now and then. Just a little breathtaker before pitching back in again in a world built on speed and efficiency. And wherever you find people taking time out for a quick up, you find people calling for RC, Best by Taste Test, Royal Crown Cola. In 5 out of 6 group taste tests from coast to coast, RC was voted Best by Taste Test. More than 140 movie stars have already chosen RC over other leading colas in individual competition. People in every walk of life simply won't be content with anything less than the Best by Taste Test Cola when they take time out for that quick up. And Best by Taste Test Cola is Royal Crown Cola. You just say, make mine RC. That's the quick way to take time out for a quick up with Royal Crown Cola.

0: Thanks a lot. That was Howdy Forster. We're doing the fiddling. The correct title, most people call it Sally Gooden, I think, but really I think pronounced correctly, if I should say it that way, it's Sally Goodwin, I think, is the real correct pronunciation. Well, I don't know how to announce this other guy that's coming in here, but he's friends and neighbors, I know that on our little show, every time that you hear us, you always wait for him, and we're happy that he's always along with us because he's the life of the party, so let's kindly keep him happy, and he'll keep us happy. It's the Duke of Paducah!
1: Well, if my poor old grandma, I'll tell you, if my poor old grandma was living and you said you didn't know how to announce me, she'd get plumb mad, because she insisted on people calling me by my right name, Benjamin Francis Ford. That's what it was there. And I didn't come down here to talk about that either. I've just found out. We're in show business and radio. I just found out that my doctor's a magician. Mm-hmm. Yeah, he's a magician. A guy come in his office yesterday that had swallowed a nickel, and he made him cough up $5. I don't think he's a very good doctor, though. I ought not to say that on the radio, but I don't. I don't believe he's a good doctor. All his patients are sick. You know, he told me that I've got more than 3 million organisms living on me. You know it? And that ain't counting my wife's relatives. You know? I never seen any of them, but he says they're there all right. My doctor's the kind of a guy who will put you in one of them, front of them, one of them fluoroscopes and see how much money you got in your pocket, you know? He kept on examining me, though, till he found out what I had. And he relieved me of most of it. Oh, I did. I'll give him credit. I had a bad cold when out there. I had such a bad cold, I couldn't even take a 4-way cold tablet. I had a 5-way cold, you know. It's a fact that, talking about it while I was there, you know how you sit around and read the old magazines and newspapers in the doctor's office while you're waiting to get in? And I read an article in the paper there, in a magazine. It says a local novelist or a novel writer has just announced that he's written a book on it, you know, that there are 726 sins. And he is just being literally swamped with letters and telegrams from people. They think they're missing something, you know. They haven't found out all of them, you know. Oh, I believe I'll sing today. I could do a little nasal solo with this kind of, you know, sniffling solo. I'm going to sing a little song entitled, Grandma, Throw the Saddle on the Stove and We'll Ride the Range Together. The only trouble is when I sing Home on a Range, it sounds like I'm sitting on it, you know? I believe I'll just go to wagon hollering, these shoes are killing me. I'm going to get out of here.
0: He's on his way to the wagon, but he won't be gone too long, I can tell you that. Say, did you boys decide not to sing this next song?
2: We're going to sing it.
0: Oh, you're going to sing it?
2: Yeah, we're going to
0: sing it. Well, that's wonderful. I'm glad to hear that you boys feel that your tonsils are all right once again. The jug band, and they're going to try to sing. Jimmy's going to blow the harmonica this time. Shotgun Boogie.

0: knows they'll be back. Well, Louie, I can say one thing. All this singing and dancing around here really burns up the energy. I'm thirsty.
1: Well, there's the RC Cola cooler right over there, Roy. Help yourself. But you know something? 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

0: sorry. Well, so Jimmy Riddle might have lost John, but I found Oswald, and I'm going to get these shoes on him if it takes all the rest of the week.
1: And, friends, we'd like to ask you to compare Royal Crown Cola with any other cola. You compare RC, you'll never choose anything else but Royal Crown Cola. Take a case home today, will you?

0: Now, friends and neighbors, till next time, this is Cousin Louie Buck speaking for Best by Taste Test Royal Crown Cola. And all the gang here saying so long and lots of good luck, everybody.
1: Wake up, and the Smoky Mountain Boys for the Royal Crown Cola Show. 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And maybe that tradition has largely been lost, but here's a fellow who did his part to keep it going for as long as he could. He had been on Border Radio, was a staple in the Baltimore, Washington, D.C. market. This is Ray Davis from his Basement series, and in this instance, he's got some boys from down in the Georgia swamps coming on the show. They play some good music. Here's Larry and John, the Gillis Brothers.

0: Jackson.
1: Man, that was a good number, wouldn't it? That there's called the Wild Turkey, one of the Gillis Brothers' own.
2: Yeah, one we wrote ourselves. Hope you enjoyed it here today.
1: Yes, sir.
2: Boys, we're going to drag out another night in the old hat right now.
1: Well, what we going to do now, Larry?
2: This is an old-time number, John. It dates way back there. We hope the folks out there enjoy it today. It's called If You'd Be True, I'd Worship You.
1: Oh, yeah.

0: That was another good one.
1: Good old time number.
2: You know, we play a lot of shows around, folks, and we play. Everybody wants us to play them old time numbers. We really enjoy them too. They're some of the best songs ever been wrote.
0: Well, Larry, you can't hardly get away from them old time numbers.
2: I guarantee you, John. I'd like to say we appreciate Ray for having us up here today.
0: Yes, sir, Ray. Yes, sir. We're going to get right on with the show here, boys. What's the next number we're coming up with now, Larry?
2: John, I thought we'd do an old number here that ain't been done in a long time by anybody that I know of. An old number here called Heart to Heart.

0: Oh, man. Good old Sumner. Heart to heart, boys. Nice. Boys, I enjoy picking tunes like that. It just makes me feel good all over, you know? We get a lot of requests for that type of stuff, too, John. Yes, that's the reason today we're doing mostly that type of stuff today is because we get so much requests for it. That's what they want to hear out there, and that's what we're going to do. We're going to play for the people what they want to hear.
1: Yes, sir, boys, you can't beat that old hard-driving, true traditional bluegrass.
0: Yeah, that's right. That's
1: man,
0: right.
1: It's great music.
0: Owen, can we hear you say something over there right quick one time?
1: Kind of quiet,
2: all this mail we've been getting, boys.
0: Oh, man, now.
1: Let's cut that out now.
0: Let's keep it in line now, Owen. Let's don't carry it out of bounds there.
2: All right, I'll be quiet.
0: Fellas, we've had a good time here today, ain't we?
1: Sure have. It's been
0: all right. We hope everybody else out there in Radio Land has enjoyed themselves. We're going to slow her down a little bit now, though. John, yeah, you need to get it tuned. It might sound a little bit better there. Yeah, that's right. That's right.
1: All right, boys, I'm ready now. I'm ready now.
0: John, are you ready?
1: Ready to roll.
0: We're going to slow her on down a little bit now and get Owen to kick one off over there. On the old fiddle there, if he'll do it. Yeah. Sometimes he's hard to get going, but when he gets going now, he's gone then. Yeah, it's hard to stop him then. Ain't no brakes on the old boy.
1: That's right.
0: Old time number called. Who will call you, sweetheart?

0: little sweetheart, boys. It's a nice
1: Yeah,
0: nurse.
1: Boys, I believe we slowed it down that time, don't y'all?
0: Yeah, we kind of brought her on down.
1: Now, folks, it's time to take a little station break there.
0: But don't y'all leave us. We'll be back.
1: Yeah, I guarantee you. Yes, sir. Just as sore as the sun's a-shining.
0: Yes, sir.
2: Thank you there, boys. And you are tuned to Born in the Mountain. I'm Ivy Shepherd. Stay tuned. We've got more music coming your way.
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2: All right, well, we are back now with more Born in the Mountain, and once again, you have whiled away two perfectly good hours of time listening to some of the greatest music ever recorded, and thank goodness it was, and thank goodness I get to share it here with you on the radio. There's nothing that I enjoy more. And speaking of which, we'll get right back to it. This is a group who was really prolific. They played all kinds of styles. They were fantastic musicians. Scotty Wiseman, among others, played in the group over the years. This is the Prairie Ramblers with the Go Easy Blues.

caught in the wildwood sitting on a log, the hand on trigger and the eye on the hog. I pulled that trigger and the gun set flipped, and I jumped on the hog with all of my grips and scrambling. Eating hog, I love chitlins. 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

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Oh,

That's some local boys done good from over in Wilkes County, North Carolina. Garley Foster, Doc Walsh, Clarence Ashley, April of 1929 for Victor Records. Oh, how I hate it. And we've got the Carlisle Brothers on deck for you now. This featuring the really great swinging mandolin stylings of Shannon Grayson, Bill and Cliff Carlisle, and a dollar bill is all I crave.

I've been waiting the whole show to play that one. It won't happen again. That's Fiddlin' John Carson for OK Records down Georgia way. And I reckon, looking up at the old clock on the wall, it is hymn time now on the program. And here's one that'll melt your heart if you got one. This is Asher Sizemore and Little Jimmy. And Little Jimmy's only 6 years old, and he knew the words to over 100 songs. And he and Asher recorded quite a few together. Someone just gave me a songbook of the two of them. And here they are with Shake Hands with Mother Again.

Ruth and John Petty on a self-produced 78, Heaven. And we also heard from the Blue Sky Boys with Heaven Holds All to Me. And our time is drawing nigh here on the program. We'll see what else we can slip on. I think we got time to get on a couple more good sacred numbers. And I want to call on the Payne Family Quartet now. We don't know much about them. They recorded for several labels, including Blue Ridge, Richard Tone. They were on Acme. Four-star, maybe. If you know anything about them, do please get in touch. Send me an email, ivy@borninthemountain.com. Are you living in the promised land?

absolute classic there from Ben Jarrow and Coastal Waltz, a Southern broadcaster. He watched in the blood of the lamb, Ben Jarrow, DeCosta Waltz, and Oscar Jenkins. Putting the lid on the old kettle here today for Born in the Mountain. I am Ivy Shepherd. I sure have enjoyed being with you. Thank you so much for joining me here today for the program. I love having your company, and I love hearing from you. Send me an email, ivy@borninthemountain.com. Let's keep this music playing. Let's get some new discoveries. They're out there. People dig up records all the time, and I would love to hear from you, and I'm going to hit it on down the old Lee Highway now. So goodbye, good luck, and God bless you. If everything works out all right, I'll be back at you same time, same place next week. So long.

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2: This is American Roots, where we dip into the crossover currents of country music, sung by African-American performers Ray Charles, Ike and Tina Turner, and Fats Domino. We'll also hear white musicians influenced by black music, Bob Wills and the Texas Playboys, Jimmy Rogers, and Bob Dylan. Country music with jazz, blues, soul, and gospel connections this hour. First, it's the lead guitarist Snooks Eaglin from rural St. Rose, Louisiana, just upriver from the Crescent City. Snooks sang and played blues, country, jazz, and more in nearby New Orleans on American Roots.

0: Down yonder, we go ballin'. Smiley Lewis singing in 1956 at New Orleans J&M Studios with Cosmo Matassa on the mix. The song credited to Dave Bartholomew and Pearl King. Check out Smiley Lewis, one of the relatively unsung heroes of the New Orleans R&B sound. His and Snook's songs get us in the mood of fictional country and farm life where certain motifs of black and white musical crossover occurred. Here's Big Maybelle from Jackson, Tennessee, on a Dave Curley Williams song. Many of you know it as a hit for Jerry Lee Lewis, recorded for Sun Records in 1957.
1: 21 drums on a whole bass horn, and somebody beating on a ding-dong.
0: Big Maybelle did it on OK Records, 1955. Whole lot of shaking going on American Roots.
1: Come on.

This is American Roots from New Orleans. And if you like the music, tell all your friends. But if you don't like the music, don't tell nobody. I found it on a

at me with all his might. Rita mumbled something about her mother on the hill. As his fist had hit the icebox, he said he's gonna kill me if I don't get out the door in 2 seconds flat. You unpatriotic, rotten Dr. Commie Rat.

Bob left Minnesota farm country and work in the family store in Hibbings, but found a talking blues surreal style for his Motorcycle Nightmare, 1964. Sounds laughingly quaint in today's politics. Meanwhile, Bob is out on another year of a tour, named for one of his heroes' songs, the great blue yodeler and railroad man, Jimmy Rogers, from Meridian, Mississippi. It's Jimmy's 1930 song, My Rough and Rowdy Ways. This one's for you, Bob, on American Roots.

0: 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And we are back with a soulful variation on You Are My Sunshine and Meditations on Life in the Daylight when American Roots returns.
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0: I'm Nick Spitzer. We're listening to black artists doing country music, which has some bluesy roots to begin with. The late Louisiana Governor Jimmy Davis is associated with a 1940 copyright on the tune You Are My Sunshine. Davis went on to be governor of Louisiana from 1944 to 48, and again from 1960 to 64, and used the song for his election campaigns. Ray Charles recorded the song in 1962. I always wondered if Jimmy Davis heard that soulful version since he lived to 101 and died in 2000. Here's a new one on me from Ike and Tina Turner, 1973. You Are My Sunshine on American Roots.

Don't Let the Sun Catch You Crying. Etta James Soul in 2001 with the jazzy, tough-talking version of the song credited to Joe Green. Etta also sang a soul version of Almost Persuaded. We'll save that for another day. Back to New Orleans with the late Earl King playing guitar and singing. It's his 1977 song that sounds like soul and country. Time for the Sun to Rise on American Roots. Whoa.

0: we. Funny how time slips away. Dr. John, Mac Rebenack, 2017, covering Willie Nelson's song heard on The Good Doctor's posthumous album, Things Happen That Way. It's largely a country album influenced by Ray Charles' modern sounds in country and western music from the early 1960s. Dr. John was beloved in the black community here and created many soul, funk, jazz songs. And we are back where western swing meets country blues when American Roots returns.
1: More rain and showers to end our weekend. For WVTF Music, I'm Jim Matthews. Showers and storms this afternoon, highs reaching near 80 to around the mid-80s for Fredericksburg. We'll be cloudy tonight with a chance of showers and storms, lows in the mid-60s. We've got some cloud coverage for us tomorrow, showers and storms for southwest and south side, highs in the mid-70s to around the mid-80s across the region. 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
0: This is American Roots, listening for black-white crossovers in both directions. Bob Wills' Texas Playboys gained a great deal from black artists, including New Orleans jazz. They heard it on the radio, also some of the time live. They were popular with black audiences who also heard them on the radio, even though dance halls were segregated. In 1936, the Texas Playboys made a recording of I'm Sittin' on Top of the World, a song they would remake and rearrange and re-record many times as band members changed until 1973. Bob Wills died in 1975 at the age of 70. But as a young man, coming out of Limestone County, Texas, he loved black music. And at age 25 in 1930, Wills heard the song written and recorded by Walter Vincent and Lonnie Carter of the Mississippi Sheiks. Here's the Texas Playboys with Bob Wills singing in 1936. Blues, country, and jazz all together. I'm Sittin' on Top of the World on American Roots.

Chester Burnett, better known as Howlin' Wolf, sitting on top of the world as a straight-ahead blues, 1957 on Chess Records. Howlin' Wolf was from White Station, Mississippi, just burning it there. Let's go the other way. Yeah, country music also had black blues and gospel in it, or even a little rap or pop. Thanks, Beyonce. Probably the greatest success with country music before the days of Charlie Pride and many new recent artists was Ray Charles. In 1962, already known as the Genius of Soul, over the objection of his record company, Ray made Modern Sounds in Country and Western Music on two LPs, blending in R&B, jazz, and pop. This song was a hit a decade earlier, 1952, for Hank Williams. Half as much on American Roots.

0: Hello, everybody. I'm Ray Charles, and you listen to American Roots with all this good music, man. Ain't that nice? Oh, I just love it.
1: Hey, good looking.

Ray Charles, doing Hey Good Lookin', written and recorded originally by Hank Williams, 1951. This version from Ray's Modern Sounds in Country and Western Music, 1962. Back in New Orleans, the most famous black singer of country music was Fats Domino, from whom we'll hear two in a few. But the man known for songs like Staggerly, Personality, and Lottie Miss Claudie was Lloyd Price, who grew up in Kenner, a suburb, kind of country, in the 1950s of his heyday. Here's a real B-side from 1956, Country Boy Rock by Lloyd Price.

0: your cheating heart. Fats Domino, 1961, with the Hank Williams classic from 1952. Before that, Boll Weevil, co-written by Fats and his producer, arranger, trumpet player, Svengali, Dave Bartholomew, who helped bring Creole-speaking Fats out of the Ninth Ward to worldwide attention. Fats' love of country music was part of the deal. Hang with us and we'll bring you some Baton Rouge Blues classics on record, and then go live in a minute when American Roots returns. 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I'm Nick Spitzer, and this is American Roots from PRX, Public Radio Exchange.
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0: This is American Roots. I'm Nick Spitzer. Coming up, it's the Baton Rouge Blues legacy. Some people call it Swamp Blues. We'll hear recordings of great players, Buddy Guy, Slim Harpo, Silas Hogan, and Tabby Thomas. And the late harmonica man, Rafel Neal. Rafel is the father of Kenny Neal, a mouth harp and guitar player from a family of 10. The second-generation Baton Rouge blues man, Kenny Neal, is a leader in the scene and has played in public since age 13 in his father's band. Kenny now tours globally and is the senior statesman and artist from the Baton Rouge blues scene.
3: As far as the blues in Baton Rouge, I'm for all of the musicians all across the country, but I think you should have our homegrown because people need to see what we have to offer.
0: Kenny Neal is coming up live in performance and conversation. First, we'll hear several of the Baton Rouge blues heroes of the prior generation, beginning with his father, Rafel Neal, here in 1970, with a single on WHIT, get that, Hit Records. Classic Baton Rouge blues on American Roots.

the great Buddy Guy from Lettsworth, Louisiana. He started on a one-string diddly bow and moved on to the guitar. Also moved later to Baton Rouge, where he worked as a utility man at LSU, and finally to Chicago, where he created a new power chord-based blues. That led Buddy Guy to become a nightclub owner in Chicago, and later a presidential medalist in the arts. One of my favorites of the late Baton Rouge blues elders was all-field worker and guitarist Silas Hogan. Here on a tune by Sonny Boy Williamson from 1946, Silas Hogan recorded it in 1970. Hoodoo Blues on American Roots. You got a little

0: late, great, globally beloved Slim Harpo, James Moore, a sometime longshoreman and construction worker, there with the late Lazy Lester on percussion and Katie Webster on organ for Slim's song Shake Your Hips, 1966. It was a follow-up to his huge hit, Baby, Scratch My Back. Before that, my old friend, the late Tabby Thomas, who helped start the Baton Rouge Blues Festival in 1981 and opened a juke joint called Tabby's Blues Box. He once sang to me when I spent months in a hospital recovering from illness. We heard his best-known song from 1961 on Accelo Records' Hoodoo Party. Tabby Thomas passed in 2014, but his legacy lingers. And we are back for Blues in Conversation with Baton Rouge guitar hero Kenny Neal when American Roots returns.
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0: Baton Rouge guitarist, harp player, and singer Kenny Neal is a second-generation leader in the city's blues scene. Born into a family of 10 children, Kenny's father, Rafael Neal, was a noted harmonica player, influenced by Little Walter, and played in a local band with Buddy Guy. Rafael Neal's friend Slim Harpo gave son Kenny Neal his first harmonica at age 3. Kenny started playing bass for his father at 13 and went on to Buddy Guy's band. Later, he recruited his siblings to form the Neal Brothers Blues Band. In 1989, Kenny recorded a breakout Swamp Blues LP. Big news from Baton Rouge was for Alligator Records. His fine guitar work and harmonica, as well as authoritative voice, carried him forward, making 16 more records. Kenny carries on the Baton Rouge blues tradition. Let's go to the Juke Joint stage at West Baton Rouge Parish Museum with Kenny Neal.
1: You're my starlight dance.

0: gave her all my mind and just go downtown. You come back in the evening when the sun go down. Oh, baby, you don't have a go. Said I'm gonna pack up, darling. Down the road I go. A little bit of blues for you.
1: All right.
0: Excuse that ending, because pandemic didn't do too good with me.
1: But your family did pretty well with it. Talk a little bit about your father, blues in your family. I mean, you guys really are a legacy that goes over at least one generation to the next.
0: Well, that song I was playing, I added a little Jimmy Reed at the end, but Starlight Diamond was Rafe O'Neal, my dad, and I wanted to do something I grew up listening to around the house, you know? My dad started out way back in West Baton Rouge, back in the days when he didn't want a farm. So when my grandfather passed away, he was a foster child. He put everything out by the road, looked like farming tools. And it was for sale, even the mule. And he said he went out and bought him a little 50 Chevrolet and got him a harmonica and a little small amp. And him and Lazy Lester did their first show together with a drummer by the name of Ike Brown. Mm-hmm. That was from this side. And that's how he started. And I'm the eldest of 10. So I guess he needed some musicians around the house. So yeah, he created his own orchestra.
1: Well, and you started in his band. How old when you started in the band?
0: Man, he used to take me out to, it's a place west of here, a little farther west in Irvinville where I grew up. It's called Spooner's, which was my grandfather's place. And that's where he met my mother. But when I come up as a kid, he used to take me there like 5 and 6 years old and put me up on the bar. And I would dance and sing and do the limber rock. And when I finished, I would go around to each table and they'd put a dollar in my pocket. A lot of times I made more money than my dad banked. So then I know I wanted to be in show business.
1: Yeah. And you played a lot with your brothers, too. I mean, you went out with them.
0: Yeah, well, you know, when I turned 19 years old, I was playing around town because I played with my dad all my life. And when I got up to 19, Buddy Guy, brother Sam Guy, walked in the club one night. I was playing bass guitar and put a little piece of paper in my pocket. I got off on break and said, call Buddy Guy. So I'm going, man, what Buddy want with me? And so I went to the payphone and called him Collect. I didn't have the money to put in the phone. Collect called from Kenny Neal. And he answered the phone. Now, mind me, this was a Friday night. He said, I gave your dad a call, and he said it was okay. I don't think he talked to my mom, because it wasn't. He said, I need a bass player in the band. And he said, Phil Guy, which Phil was his brother, younger brother, told me that you're playing pretty good bass now. And I need a bass player at Antone's for Tuesday night.
1: That's
0: now,
1: over in Austin.
0: I've never been anywhere in my life. So he said, well, if you can pack your suitcase. I wanted to say, what suitcase, man? So my dad got me off on that Monday at the Greyhound bus station and my guitar. And I met Buddy Guy, and Junior Wells was playing harmonica at the time. And got to Austin, Texas that Tuesday evening, went in for rehearsal, and they would be playing songs like Give the Woman to My Mama, Before I Was Born, you know, and stuff like that. I go, oh man, you done threw the rabbit in the briar patch now. I'm at home.
1: Yeah.
0: And so I played that night with them, and it's been history ever since. I left home. Nobody. I came back a week later. I was a star because we played at a club called Kingfish over here in Baton Rouge
1: years ago. Sure.
0: And I that was my gig the next week. So it was
1: great
0: a good way to say so long to all my homeboys.
1: Oh, man. With all this talk, get something maybe you could, you know, chin music only carries us so far.
0: This song come from Mr. Slim Harpo and Rafel.
1: Good.
0: Slim Harpo had a song called King Bee. So I figured I'll write a song called Baby Bee. And it goes something like this.

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Well, you got honey, sweet as can be. You must be crazy, baby.

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0: much too young. The trying fool old can't be like me. Yeah.
1: Yeah.
0: Yeah.
1: All right.
0: That's what I did. I did that many years ago, thinking about Rafal and Slim Harpo.
1: That's just so fine. Well, let me ask you this. How do you think things are going for the blues in Baton Rouge these days?
0: Well, I think, I moved back here in 14, 15, and I put a studio together. And I had a session this morning with an 87-year-old lady came over, and she kind of scared me into this session. She said, you know, you say you're going to do a record on me. I'm getting on up there. I think you need to get busy if you're going to do it. So just last night I went to her house and I met with her and I brought over this morning, and now I have the record, and it was beautiful. Yeah. I had a chance to record some stuff.
1: That's cool.
0: 80 years old, man.
1: Right.
0: But she learned from a kid. As far as the blues in Baton Rouge, I think we need to come together more with our blues festival here in Baton Rouge, because it's all about our roots from Baton Rouge. And I'm for all of the musicians all across the country, but when it come down to your homegrown, I think you should have our homegrown, because people need to see what we have to offer.
1: No, I agree.
0: And, you know, yeah. And I enjoy passing it on. I mean, even at this place here, I've given away guitars to the kids. Mm-hmm. They come here, I give away 10, 12 guitars, and, you know, and I do it all across the country. Trying to, you know, promote, you know, the love that we have for the music and carry the tradition on, and the hospitality from Baton Rouge. So when we have a festival, we should show our homegrown, you know. Yeah.
1: So what would be a homegrown Baton Rouge tune? Do you have any that actually mention the city, or just something you really associate with growing up here?
0: For Baton Rouge? Yeah, I'll go.
1: Somehow I thought you would.
0: Come on, y'all. Well, the moon is full. You are in my sight. I'm gonna hoodoo you, baby. Hoodoo you tonight. Get your bag under that hoodoo moon. That hoodoo moon. I went to Mama Cool and had my fortune read. She saw the dark cloud hanging over my head. She say, son, she'll be back soon. You're gonna get a bag under that hoodoo.

0: Kenny Neal's live performance transitioned into a studio version of Hoodoo Moon from his 1994 album of the same name. Coming up, we'll hear from Kenny about blues and healing, and we'll be joined by his daughter, Sarita Neal, when American Roots returns.
1: More rain and showers to end our weekend. For WVTF Music, I'm Jim Matthews. Showers and storms this afternoon, highs reaching near 80 to around the mid-80s for Fredericksburg. We'll be cloudy tonight with a chance of showers and storms, lows in the mid-60s. We've got some cloud coverage for us tomorrow, showers and storms for southwest and south side, highs in the mid-70s to around the mid-80s across the region. 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
0: This is American Roots with Baton Rouge Blues guitarist and harp player Kenny Neal. The next song helped me survive cancer, and I came to find out Kenny Neal had a similar story. Here's Going Down Slow on American Roots Live.
5: I said I had my fun. Oh, if I never get well no more. I said I had my fun.

0: Not me. Somebody please write my mother, y'all. Lord, tell her she bad of me. I said my health is failing me. I want to be forgiven for all of my sins.
1: Yeah.
0: I had a flashback when you told me that. It's been a long time.
1: I heard that. You know, and I did too. I forgot that line. I want to be forgiven of all my sins.
0: Yeah, yeah, man. You know,
1: when you're lying on the cooling board, you are thinking about that.
0: I've been there, man.
1: Yeah, yeah, sure.
0: I've been there.
1: You know,
0: stage 4 cancer with liver. And this is how I grew my hair, because I'm now taking my treatments. All my hair fell out, but I survived, and this is the real deal.
1: Yeah, man.
0: Yeah. So I'm here for a reason. Yeah.
1: But you know, back on blues is helping people. I mean, look, people in the African American communities didn't necessarily have access to psychotherapy. I mean, many people didn't have it even in the last century, all kinds of people. So when you have an art form that gives people the chance to work through their emotions and have also enjoy themselves, it strikes me as really
0: well,
1: I think that's why it's globally important.
0: I have this song, I couldn't get out of my bed. Like, the medication after 6 months, it really sets in, you get weak. And I couldn't get out of my bed one morning, and I said to myself, because a year before this happened, I was in Buffalo, New York with my brother, my dad, and my family doing the festivals. And I tried to get up to go to the bathroom, I couldn't get up. I said, man, just when you think you got it all figured out, here comes something you never dreamed about.
1: Right.
0: I say, life is so unpredictable. I say, that's just the way it is. I'm talking to myself. I say, but one thing I know for sure, I just got to let life flow. And so I wrote it down and I put it by my bed. Months later, when I started to feel better, I went back and I saw my notes. I said, wait a minute, man, this is a song. It just was something came to me, and I play it at funerals, I play it at weddings. And let me see. I'll sing some of it for you. And I really didn't, this got to be the easiest song I ever wrote. I don't think I wrote it, it was a message game.
1: Yeah.
0: You go. Just when you think you got it all figured out,

Find sunshine and rain. 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That's the way it is.

0: one thing I know for sure, y'all. 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We got to live life flow. Oh, yeah. Got to let life flow. It gets a little hard sometimes, y'all. You got to let life flow. One minute you're up, the next minute you're down. You can't stay there. Keep your feet on the ground. We got to let life flow. Yeah, yeah. We got to let life. We got to let life. We got to let life. We got to let life flow.
1: Yeah. Wow.
2: Yeah. That's what brought me around.
1: There you go.
2: Yeah.
1: So, could we get your daughter up now? You mentioned that?
2: Sure. Sarita, where are you at?
1: Is she still here?
2: She's still here.
1: Oh, good. There she is.
2: Yeah.
1: So while he's getting that guitar, what's it like growing up when your daddy's a blues musician?
3: Oh, it's the best.
1: Yeah?
3: It's the best. I mean, I never had to worry about stage fright, because anytime I'd be on the stage, if I got nervous, I'd turn around and there's my dad and my uncles, my brother and my Aunt Jackie. So it's just, the one thing I would worry about is if I were to come home and say, I think I want to be an accountant. And I'm out.
2: Yeah. What are we going to do?
3: Let's
2: do
3: something.
2: And G?
3: Yeah.
0: I got to see you somehow. Not tomorrow, but right now. I know it's late, and I can't wait, baby. Come on and steal away. Please steal away.

0: Sarita Neal.
1: Thank you.
2: Yeah.
0: Thank you.
2: Whoa. Dude, that's a beautiful thing. Maybe we'll get her back up before it's over. You switched over to the electric guitar.
0: Yeah, man. This one I've been playing for 44 years.
2: It looks well traveled.
0: Yeah. I'm competing with Willie Nelson.
2: Oh, yeah. Well, you only have to make it to 90 for that.
0: My last, my album in 2016, I did, it was called Bloodline.
2: Uh-huh. Oh, right.
0: And I recorded one of Willie's songs and sent it to him.
2: Oh, dear.
0: Yeah, Funny How Time Slips Away.
2: Oh, yeah?
0: And I got thumbs up from
2: him. Uh-oh.
0: Yeah.
2: Uh-oh.
0: Yeah.
2: Now, is that something you still do?
0: Yeah.
2: All right. Well...
0: Well, hello there. My, it's been a long time.

0: Only yesterday. And ain't it funny how time just slips away? Oh, yeah.
1: Something like that.
2: Yeah, something like that.
1: You got to get the record.
2: You know,
1: it's much better with the band.
2: But what year were you on the Opry? You remember?
1: I think it was in 90, right after I was on Broadway.
2: Broadway trumps the Opry, so let the Opry be.
1: I was on Broadway in 91.
2: That's right, and you were, tell us about that, you were in a show there.
1: I had the lead role in the play, and it was 27 people in my cast.
2: Yeah.
1: And it was written by Zora Neale Hurston and Langston Hughes.
2: Okay.
1: And back in those days, she was working for him, and she wrote this beautiful piece, this play, and also it's a spinoff from the book, These Eyes Are Watching God.
2: Right, yeah.
1: So Taj Mahal recommend that they should send for me, and I went up to New York.
2: Yeah.
1: A week later, they call me and say, congratulations, you got the part. I never thought in a million years I would do it.
2: Do you remember the name of the show? How did they?
1: It was called Mule Bone, and it fit me so good because it was from the country. You know, I knew how to talk. I didn't have to learn how to talk like that. I already had it. You know, so.
2: And do you still do any of the songs? I mean, Taj tunes. Do you remember any of those?
1: Sometime we'll do.
2: I love this idea of doing something from Mule Bone that you performed in and Taj wrote the music.
1: So y'all got to do this. Old Mule died in eating beer. Rolled up talking about a chariot wheel. Jawbone showing and hindbone showing. Coming and going and coming and going. Coming and going and coming and going. Coming and going and coming and going. Old Death and the Devil both like to stop. The axe wouldn't make his mean so smile. When I was living, I was searching around a mule. Let my bones rise up and kick another fool. Dead but not gone, 'cause I'm honorary down to the bone. Honorary down to the bone. Honorary down to the bone.
2: Yeah.
1: That was my opening song on Broadway when I did kick off.
2: Yeah. Man. That's amazing. So we're at a certain point in the evening where we have a little more time. How do you feel as things move towards rhythm and blues, soul, and other forms of music? I mean, did you say to yourself, well, I'm going to try to follow that, or did you just go with it and think this is the sound?
1: Oh, first song I wrote in my life was called Love One Another. I wanted to do something a little different from blues.
2: Uh-huh.
1: I don't know why I did that, but I thought it was, it went something like this. Don't sound too much like the.

0: lot of places. I've seen a lot of things. Things have got to change. Things have got to change. It's talking about helping love one another. And that was my first song. And it wasn't too bluesy at all. But my favorite song is this one. The things that I used to do, baby.
1: All right.

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Always be in vain.

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I like this voice. I'm gonna send you back to your mother, baby. Lord, I'm going back to my family too. Said I'm gonna send you back to your mother, baby.

0: That was my experience trying to get away from it.
1: Yeah.
0: Yeah. And once I locked back into the blues, I stayed where I knew it was safe.
1: Yeah.
0: Well, the blues is my roots and it's in my heart. And I love it when I can share my gift with other people and people leave out of my shows singing my songs.
1: Yeah.
0: And, you know, and just, you know, bring people together. That's the thing. I played countries where they felt what I was doing. They might not understand what I was saying, but they felt it. Yeah. And it's a connection. You know?
1: Okay.
0: So it's very important.
1: You know, I was going to ask you, I know you play some harmonica. Is there a way you could give us a little of a mouth harp?
0: I can tell you.
1: With or without the guitar, whatever suits you.
0: My, actually, I learned from my dad and Slim Harpo them, and they play backwards. So this is not the right way to play the harmonica. Here's the low end over here.
1: No kidding.
0: It's supposed to be played like this.
1: Right, yeah.
0: No, we don't play like that. You got to go this way.
1: You give up the trade secret.

0: Yeah. Uh-oh. Mississippi saxophone.
1: Hey, had him going, man.
0: Yeah.
1: What should we go out on this grand conversation, chin music and live music? What would you like to leave these good folks with?
0: Well, I just want to say that I appreciate everybody coming out, number one, and pass the word on and share the blues and the love that we have for it, because this is our roots here. This is our traditional music for everybody. We all feel it together. And it's just so wonderful to see folks come out and support it, because that's what's going to keep it alive. And we need that.
1: All right.
0: Okay. Thank you.
1: Do you want to get my turn to go out on? Huh? You want to get my turn to go out on?
0: Oh, yeah.
1: Okay.
0: Sarita, you want to do another song with me?
1: There you go.
0: I like to do a song my dad did, wrote, so. You know it?
2: What is it?
0: Old Friends?
2: Sure.
0: And two. An old friend, you asked me

Put your hands together. There's only a true love once in a lifetime.

0: Yes.
1: Thank you.
2: Kenny Neal.
0: Pass the torch.
2: Keeping it in the family here. Thank you all so much for coming out. Really appreciate it.
0: Thank you. Great,
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7: 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I'm Robin Hilton, and after a painfully long two-year break, Lars Gotrich, Marissa LaRusso are back with some sweet summery jams to, well, I don't know. What does Rosé Wave do for you?
9: What does Rosé Wave do for me? Marissa, do you want to take this?
10: Oh my God, I was just about to say, Lars, you start. You are the founder of Rosé Wave.
9: All right, there's this discussion in Slack about the band Haim. And our colleague Otis Hart said, oh yeah, they're Rosé Core. And I said, no, I think the preferred nomenclature is Rosé Wave. And the idea was not to name a certain style of music, but a style of being, where it's just that summery feeling. It's a little easy, it's a little breezy, it's a lot of feeling, it's a lot of